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1: West Virginia isn't just where I live, it's part of who I am. I'm John Williams. I grew up here, attended Morgantown High School and WVU, and now my wife and I are raising our two boys in the same community that raised me. That's why I understand what most of us want: a fair shot to earn a decent life if you're willing to work hard, and a future we can afford. 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

0: We all remember the story about how Jesus met up with this lady at the well. She'd had a hard life, made a lot of mistakes, and Jesus waited at the well knowing that she needed him. Help restore her soul. You know, the body can be healed. His fabulous surgeons open the chest and actually touch a beating heart. But then there's your soul. That's a whole different matter. It can't be seen or touched by human hands, yet it feels the touch. Maybe it's a miscarriage, a marriage in trouble. The only relief is what God can give. The woman at the well was broken, and there comes the Savior, just like he comes for us. The living water is what he offered her and what he offers us. He's in the places of broken bodies and lost souls. We all need him. It's the grace that saves, the love that renews and heals the soul. Have a good day. From Success Floor Covering in Oakland and at 165 Holland Avenue, Westover.
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2: Here on WAJL. Not so fast, my friend. It didn't work out like that, but entertaining game, albeit a little slow.
3: No, there's no doubt about that. Our good friend Jasper hit us up at ESPN Radio, at eGoldie80, at your boy Q254, and said, I've been saying the entire offseason, Drake May is overrated. He benefited from a weak schedule last year and got exposed in a playoff. Hope A.J. Brown's okay. If he is, he's going to find out. The grass isn't always greener. Fly, Eagles, fly.
2: Okay. All right. I believe, be careful what you ask for. You just might get it. You know, I don't wish it on anybody, but I do believe that, and hopefully A.J. Brown's okay.
3: Right.
2: I want
3: everybody to be healthy.
2: Yeah, I want to see the best of the best on the field at all times. I don't want to see anybody get hurt, but A.J. wanted to get up out of Philly. He got up out of Philly and, you know, obviously couldn't finish the game due to an ankle injury, but hopefully he'll be back and be able to play next week or sometime soon.
3: You know, the thing is, I think Drake May's a really good quarterback. I do. I get the schedule from last year. I get that, but he proved he's a good quarterback. He just, as you mentioned before, DTM, he did too much in this game and they lost the game. We'll hear from the Seattle side of things next here on Game Night on ESPN Radio.
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0: Today, we see so many warning labels. You know, those labels used by dates on soup cans and pills and danger signs. A chainsaw has a warning label, as if we didn't realize it was dangerous anyway. The other day, I got a box with a precious gift inside. And on the outside is a big sticker. It said, fragile, handle with care. It's not a good idea to cruise through life thinking that we're invincible and everything's going to be just fine. Eventually, we all discover that life is more fragile than we thought. A call from a doctor with bad news. Swerve of a careless driver. No guarantees. The psalmist says, teach us to number our days that we may gain a heart of wisdom and live life as if today were our last day. Yesterday is gone. Tomorrow was uncertain. So use today wisely. Love more deeply, forgive more readily, give more generously, speak more kindly, and remember your faith in the Savior, the Lord Jesus Christ. And have a good day from Success Floor Covering,
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4: The first ever Republican midterm convention. I'm Ted Lindner, Fox News. President Trump offering his support to Republican candidates across the country at the first convention in Dallas, Texas. As the keynote speaker, he'll speak again on Thursday night. The president on Wednesday night speaking for over an hour, telling voters to pretend he's on the ballot in November.
5: We can't let that string be broken. So I'm asking you to pretend that I'm on the ballot. I'm on the ballot. Just one more time.
4: Friday marks 25 years since the September 11th attacks. Former President George W. Bush reflecting on the anniversary of that fateful day during a moderated event held on Wednesday night at the George W. Bush Presidential Center in Dallas with former Secretary of State Condoleezza Rice. The president was in Florida on that fateful Tuesday morning reading to school children when his chief of staff, Andrew Card, informed him of the attack. In addition to the 9/11 anniversary coming up on Friday, today, Thursday, marks 1 year since Turning Point USA founder Charlie Kirk was assassinated. Fox's Jeff Manasso.
6: Charlie Kirk was shot and killed September 10th, 2025. He was later honored by world leaders and by President Trump in one of the largest private memorials ever for a private citizen, as Kirk's influence remains a year later, one of the most powerful forces in American politics.
7: Not just America got such an incredible man that sacrificed so much for this country, but that young people had somebody that truly believed in them like nobody else did before.
6: TPUSA's Mikey McCoy. College chapters are reportedly up 64%, new high school chapters up 168% since Kirk's death at the age of just 31. Jeff Manasso, Fox News.
4: Kirk's alleged assassin, Tyler Robinson, headed to trial. 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
4: Secretary of State Marco Rubio meets Peru's new president today. Fox's Jonathan Savage looks ahead.
10: Secretary Rubio says President Keiko Fujimori is someone he looks forward to engaging with. She was sworn in July, promising military-led security operations against rampant crime. The Secretary of State's tour of three South American countries is seeing him meet a series of leaders whose visions align with the Trump administration. Transnational crime, including drug trafficking and gaining control of illegal migration, are recurring issues on this trip. But in Peru, he'll also talk about joint planning around this year's El Nino weather pattern. Jonathan Savage, Fox News.
4: A U.S.-Canada trade war is escalating with some Canadian goods now banned in the U.S. Fox's Jared Halpern with more.
11: Milk products, motorcycles, and most alcohol from Canada won't be allowed to cross the U.S. border in 3 weeks. A senior Trump administration official says the products total billions of dollars of goods in an escalation in trade tensions between the neighbors. While some dairy, wine, beer, bourbon, and vodka are included in the upcoming import ban, dozens of other goods face a 50% tariff. Canada has responded with retaliatory tariffs on about $20 billion of U.S. goods, and Prime Minister Mark Carney is threatening additional action, including expanding his country's trade relationships with other partners like the EU. In Washington, Jared Halpern, Fox News.
4: Rhode Island primaries also happening tonight. Helena Foulkes wins the Democratic nomination for governor. The former CBS executive was considered a strong primary challenge to the current governor, Daniel McKee. Plus, John Reed wins the Democratic nomination for U.S. Senate in Rhode Island. He fended off two progressive primary challengers, extending a three-decade hold on his party's nomination as the 76-year-old senator seeks a sixth term in Washington. I'm Ted Lindner. This is Fox News.
12: West Virginia isn't just where I live, it's part of who I am. I'm John Williams. I grew up here, attended Morgantown High School and WVU, and now my wife and I are raising our two boys in the same community that raised me. 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I'd be honored to earn your vote this November.
13: John Williams for the Senate.
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0: Get ready, because the one and only Darcy Lynn is coming to Morgantown. The ventriloquist superstar who stole America's heart on America's Got Talent is bringing her hilarious cast of characters to Metropolitan Theater. 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
1: West Virginia isn't just where I live, it's part of who I am. I'm John Williams. I grew up here, attended Morgantown High School and WVU, and now my wife and I are raising our two boys in the same community that raised me. 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I'd be honored to earn your vote this November.
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0: they were coming in too fast and at the last second urged them to abort the landing. The National Transportation Safety Board interviewed both pilots. The agency says the other pilot didn't consistently respond to the speed warnings before the crash. The plane barreled off the runway and smashed into a van carrying workers. It then hit a compact SUV as the aircraft slid across the road and caught fire. The five people killed were all in the van. Five others were hurt. Tom Rigotti, Fox News.
1: Two controversial social media influencers must stay behind bars in Miami as they fight extradition to the United Kingdom.
2: U.S. Magistrate Lauren Lewis denying a defense motion for the release of Andrew and Tristan Tate, ruling the brothers have failed to demonstrate they don't present a flight risk, danger to the community, or that special circumstances warrant their release. During a hearing in Miami last month, they denied criminal accusations across several countries and described their online personas as characters. Lawyers for the Tate asked the judge to allow them to be freed at least until their extradition hearing can be held on the UK charges, arguing Britain's request is out of line because their criminal case in Romania is first, and Romanian officials have allowed them to remain free, and they haven't tried to run off. Lisa Lacera, Fox News.
1: I'm Sue Guzman. This is Fox News.
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3: West Virginia isn't just where I live, it's part of who I am. 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I grew up here, attended Morgantown High School and WVU, and now my wife and I are raising our two boys in the same community that raised me. 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

0: Today, we see so many warning labels. You know, those labels used by dates on soup cans and pills and danger signs. 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The other day, I got a box with a precious gift inside. And on the outside, it's a big sticker. It said, "Fragile, handle with care." It's not a good idea to cruise through life thinking that we're invincible and everything's going to be just fine. Eventually, we all discover that life is more fragile than we thought. A call from a doctor with bad news. Swerve of a careless driver. No guarantees. The psalmist says, "Teach us to number our days that we may gain a heart of wisdom and live life as if today were our last day. Yesterday is gone, tomorrow was uncertain, so use today wisely. Love more deeply, forgive more readily, give more generously, speak more kindly, and remember your faith in the Savior, the Lord Jesus Christ." And have a good day from Success Floor Covering,
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And welcome back. George Norrie with you. Austin Limb with us, PhD, neuroscientist and professor with the author of The Whore of the Brain, The Neuroscience Behind Science Fiction. Austin's writing has appeared in both academic journals and the popular press, such as Scientific American, U.S. News and World Report, and here he is back on

0: West Virginia isn't just where I live, it's part of who I am. I'm John Williams. I grew up here, attended Morgantown High School and WVU, and now my wife and I are raising our two boys in the same community that raised me. That's why I understand what most of us want, a fair shot to earn a decent life if you're willing to work hard and a future we can afford. I'm running to be your voice in the state Senate. I'd be honored to earn your vote this November.
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5: Taking their case to the voters, I'm Sue Guzman, Fox News. And Republicans rallying their base for the November elections with an historic midterm convention in Dallas. The keynote speaker, President Trump.
6: We love this state and we love this country. That's all we can say. But what an honor it is to be in Texas. What a place.
5: The president vowing to campaign aggressively for Republicans. He also promised if Republicans win the midterms.
6: I will issue a dividend to every adult citizen in the United States of America for $5,000.
5: Meanwhile, the event celebrating Republicans featured a surprise.

0: raising our two boys in the same community that raised me. That's why I understand what most of us want, a fair shot to earn a decent life if you're willing to work hard and a future we can afford. I'm running to be your voice in the state Senate. I'd be honored to earn your vote this November.
1: John Williams for the Senate.
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0: West Virginia isn't just where I live, it's part of who I am. I'm John Williams. I grew up here, attended Morgantown High School and WVU, and now my wife and I are raising our two boys in the same community that raised me. That's why I understand what most of us want, a fair shot to earn a decent life if you're willing to work hard and a future we can afford. I'm running to be your voice in the state Senate. I'd be honored to earn your vote this November.
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3: 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It said, "Fragile, handle with care." 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
8: Getting ready for the midterms. I'm Ted Lindner, Fox News. Less than 2 months ago now till the midterm elections, President Trump offering his support to Republican candidates across the country at the party's first ever midterm convention in Dallas, Texas, as the keynote speaker on Wednesday night. The president spoke for well over an hour, telling voters to pretend he's on the ballot in November.
9: "We can't let that string be broken. So I'm asking you to pretend that I'm on the ballot. I'm on the ballot. I'm on the ballot. Just one more time."
8: The convention ends tonight. The president expected to speak again. Rhode Island primary election results says the primaries happened on Wednesday night. Democrat gubernatorial candidate Helena Folks defeating Rhode Island Governor Dan McKee. McKee becomes the first governor to fall in the primaries this year and the first in 8 years. Folks speaking to her supporters after the win on Wednesday night.
10: "I know a lot of people are worn out by politics right now, and who can blame them? It can feel less like it's about the issues people are actually struggling with and more about noise and division. That's not how we're going to lead."
8: Folks will be going up against Republican candidate Aaron Gukian in the midterms on November 3rd. Friday marks 25 years since the September 11th attacks. Former President George W. Bush reflecting on the anniversary during a moderated event held on Wednesday night at the George

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4: It's 26 after. You're with America in the Morning. The abortion debate continues in the hands of a judge as a federal appeals court.

0: is considering arguments on limiting access to abortion by pill. Correspondent Jennifer King explains.
1: Should FDA rules for mifepristone, a key drug used in abortion pills, be tightened nationwide? In New Orleans, a U.S. appeals court is considering arguments in the state of Louisiana versus the Food and Drug Administration. One plaintiff, Rosalie Markovich, says she was coerced into taking the abortion pill after her then-boyfriend obtained it by mail order from California.
2: My then-boyfriend would not have been able to order these drugs if the FDA had it recklessly removed the requirement for an in-person office visit.
1: Lawyers for the FDA and drug manufacturers argue that Louisiana lacks legal standing. One of the judges questioned whether laws shielding providers in other states, not FDA rules, are the reason pills are flowing into Louisiana. But the state solicitor general says they do have standing, not least because women who seek treatment for complications after using the pills are often on state-funded Medicaid. The Supreme Court rejected a 2024 effort to roll back availability, but it's likely to consider the question again as the Louisiana case and several others work their way through the courts. I'm Jennifer King.
0: Two astronauts who recently made history are preparing to hang up their spacesuits. Correspondent Ed Donahue reports the two members of the crew of the Artemis are leaving NASA.
3: The two NASA astronauts who led the Artemis II moonshot earlier this year are leaving spaceflight behind. Reid Wiseman was the Artemis II commander.
4: It's very hard to fully grasp what we just went through.
3: Victor Glover was the pilot.
5: It was glorious.
3: NASA says Wiseman and Glover will no longer serve as active astronauts, but will continue to support the moon exploration program as emeritus astronauts. Glover has taken a leadership job at Cal Poly, his alma mater. Wiseman's future plans are unknown. Artemis II's Jeremy Hansen retired from the Canadian Space Agency in July. Christina Cook is the only crew member still an active astronaut. Victor Glover tells the AP he's not leaving, but he's helping NASA from the sidelines. I'm Ed Donahue.
0: America in the Morning for Thursday, September 10th, 2026 is produced by Jeff McKay. I'm John Trout. This is Westwood One.
6: Good morning. I'm Dave Wilson at the WAJR Anchor Desk. Metro News AccuWeather says going to be cloudy, couple of showers and a storm today, high 77. Details on the forecast coming up. The West Virginia Ascend program is expanding. Governor Morrissey announcing that a $2.4 million grant will specifically expand the program for healthcare workers. The grant is going through the state's Rural Healthcare Transformation Program. More at WVMetroNews.com. An investigation is ongoing into a troubling Clarksburg case where a child was allegedly kept in a cage. Harrison County Sheriff Robert Matheny says it was a disturbing scene.
7: When I was kept in a man-made cage and enclosed an enclosure around the bed, and they kept the child there.
6: 44-year-old Michael Gibson is accused of beating the child and keeping him inside that cage. Gibson is being held at North Central Regional Jail without bond. A Montague County deputy being recognized for taking life-saving measures after a driver involved in a car crash on Saturday on Cheat Road collapsed after getting out of the damaged car. Deputy S. Pierre jumped into action on scene and stabilized the driver until EMS arrived. NFL opener, a Super Bowl 60 rematch. Seahawks topped the Patriots 13-10. Patriots were in position for a game-tying field goal, but Drake May threw a game-sealing interception. Pirates doubled up the White Sox 4-2. High school volleyball, Morgantown down University 3-1.
8: News. I'm Sue Guzman. President Trump, the keynote speaker at the first ever midterm convention in Dallas last night, pledging $5,000 dividends to every American if Republicans hold on to Congress in the midterm.
9: On election night, we're going to prove that America does not belong to those who hate it. America belongs to those who love it.
8: Treasury Secretary Scott Bessent touting President Trump's economic achievements.
10: The private sector has added over a million jobs. U.S. manufacturing is roaring back at its fastest pace in years.
8: And it's a one-year anniversary of the assassination of conservative activist Charlie Kirk. Thousands expected to attend TPUSA's memorial event tonight at the Utah University where he was killed. 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
5: West Virginia isn't just

0: just where I live, it's part of who I am. I'm John Williams. I grew up here, attended Morgantown High School and WVU, and now my wife and I are raising our two boys in the same community that raised me. That's why I understand what most of us want. A fair shot to earn a decent life if you're willing to work hard and a future we can afford. I'm running to be your voice in the state Senate. I'd be honored to earn your vote this November.
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4: This is America in the Morning from Westwood One. Coming up this half hour,
5: President Trump's in Texas rallying for Republicans. I'm Clayton Neville.
6: The firehouse that sits in the shadow of the World Trade Center, 10 House, has become a symbol for so many. I'm Julie Walker.
7: Three jurors are now speaking out about what happened behind closed doors during the Lindsey Clancy trial. I'm Sue Aller.
8: A federal judge in Miami has ruled that the Tate brothers must remain in custody as they fight extradition to the United Kingdom. I'm Jennifer King.
9: Jimmy Kimmel's future in late night is in jeopardy. Or is it? I'm Kevin Carr.
10: The Girl Scouts are rolling out two new cookies in January, including cookies for dogs. I'm Ed Donahue.
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15: 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We all need him. 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
4: Good morning, I'm Dave Wilson at the WAJR Anchor Desk. Metro News AccuWeather says cloudy skies, couple of showers and a storm, high 77. Details on the forecast coming up. The Ascend West Virginia program is expanding. A Montague County deputy being recognized for his quick actions that saved a man's life. More details have been released in a disturbing case in Clarksburg. Two people were injured in a boating accident on Cheat Lake. NFL opener last night, a Super Bowl 60 rematch. Seahawks over the Patriots 13-10. Patriots were in position for a game-tying field goal, but threw an interception. Pirates double up the White Sox 4-2. U.S. Open quarterfinals. American Coco Gauff comes back after dropping the first set to advance to the semis. High school volleyball last night. Morgantown down University 3-1. We'll get a check of your exclusive Metro News AccuWeather forecast coming up next on the Voice of Morgantown, WAJR.
5: Here's the Metro News AccuWeather forecast. Today, expect mostly cloudy skies with a few showers and a thunderstorm, especially later on, leading to humid conditions. Thunderstorms may bring strong gusts of wind and localized road flooding. Temperatures will reach a high of 77. Tonight, anticipate periods of rain and a chance of a thunderstorm early, followed by cloudy and muggy conditions. The low will be 64. Tomorrow is looking pleasant with a mix of sun and clouds, accompanied by a high of 78. With the Metro News AccuWeather forecast, I'm meteorologist Joe Lundberg.
6: It is Thursday, September 10th, 2026, and this is the Morning News, a service of Metro News, the voice of West Virginia. I'm Chris Lawrence, and it's 6:06. Let's get an update on what's happening across West Virginia at the Metro News Anchor Desk. A Clay County man has been charged after a tragic car wreck from last month in Clay County.
7: James Neal of Bickmore is in the Central Regional Jail on $1 million bail, charged with being high on meth and marijuana when he wrecked his SUV on Route 16 in Clay County on August 22nd. The vehicle slammed into a parked front-end loader. The collision killed his sons, 7-year-old James Neal III and 13-year-old Zayden Hurley. Their friend was critically injured. Neal originally said he must have dozed off, but troopers say he later admitted to using meth and marijuana in the 2 days before the wreck. He said he recently relapsed. Troopers arrested Neal Wednesday after getting back blood test results. He told WCHS-TV during his arraignment on DUI with death and child neglect charges Wednesday, quote, "I didn't kill my kids on purpose." I'm Jeff Jenkins, WVEMetroNews.com.
6: An investigation is ongoing into a troubling case in Clarksburg where a child was allegedly kept in a cage in his home. Harrison County Sheriff Robert Matheny said it was very disturbing at the scene.
8: When I was kept in a man-made cage, an enclosed an enclosure around the bed and kept, you know, they kept the child there.
6: Criminal complaint alleges that 44-year-old Michael Gibson beat the child with a paddle and kept him inside that cage. Matheny says it's truly awful.
8: On behalf of the sheriff's office, and I'm sure every West Virginian across the state, we, you know, I pray for the healing and the peace that surpasses human understanding, because it's, I can't imagine what kind of experiences that victim has went through.
6: Gibson is now in the North Central Regional Jail being held without bond. Law enforcement touting success of Operation Cold Country with 59 arrests. That investigation focused on noncompliant sex offenders arresting 16 who did not properly update their registration. The results of the operation were unveiled Wednesday in Charleston. U.S. Attorney for Southern West Virginia, Moore Capito, said it was a team effort for many different agencies.
9: All of those people coming together and getting in the same huddle to go run the same play. And that takes leadership, that takes work and organization.
6: State Police Superintendent Colonel Jim Mitchell offered a stern warning to sex offenders.
10: Now to the registered offenders in the state of West Virginia, the message is actually quite simple. Compliance is not optional. If the law requires you to register or to report information, then you are absolutely expected to do it, and we will hold you accountable to such.
6: U.S. Marshals joined State Police, FBI, Homeland Security, and other organizations in the operation, which also located a missing Wood County child. An investigation underway after an explosion at a Marion County home this week that left a man in the hospital. The blast occurred just after 10 o'clock back on Monday night, causing significant damage. State police say the home may have had a gas leak. The state fire marshal is also involved in the investigation. The victim, 29-year-old Stephen Overstreet of Fairmont, is in the West Penn Burn Center in Pittsburgh. The West Virginia Ascend program is headed for more expansion. That program, designed to attract people from all across the country to live and work in West Virginia, has expanded over the past 5 years, and Governor Patrick Morrissey on Wednesday announced a $2.4 million grant going toward expanding Ascend again, this time specifically to attract healthcare workers to the state. The grant goes through the state's Rural Healthcare Transformation Program. Morrissey says Ascend will help bring and keep those healthcare workers in West Virginia.
11: Here, for Ascend Healthcare, we think in that first year we have the ability to bring 125 new healthcare workers into the state. That's certainly a good start, and I hope to say that it's a start that we can actually get even more aggressive into the future to get those numbers going up and up.
6: First round of grants were announced last week. The state will distribute $199 million in rural health care grants this year. The state's Broadband Enhancement Council heard a pair of reports on Wednesday that focused on projects in the state that are near completion. Michael Holstein is a member of the board and said, "It's good to finally hear some of those kind of stories.
12: It's exciting to me that we are sitting in these meetings now listening to these completions. The fruits of the labor are you know, we're seeing those."
6: Jeffrey Hartley is the broadband division lead and project manager for the Thrasher Group and said, "Finally, a lot of work that's been promised and talked about for a long time is happening.
13: We're seeing now everything this council's worked hard for and produced for these projects. You're now seeing them fully built in the field."
6: State will receive $546 million to connect more than 73,000 unserved and underserved locations throughout the state. Students at Robert L. Bland Middle School are settling into classwork at Jackson's Mill this week. Lewis County Superintendent of Schools Carolyn Long says it's going to take some unusual preparation.
14: If it rains, we're still going to have to get from class to class, so we'll need slickers and umbrellas. And also in the winter, we will need to make sure we have boots, coats, hats, and gloves.
6: The school building in Weston was heavily damaged in the summer flooding, forcing classes to be moved. And State Attorney General J.B. McCuskey has joined his counterparts in 48 other states to lean on the Federal Communications Commission to beef up the Know Your Upstream Provider program. That's a requirement to help reduce scammers' use of the U.S. phone networks to make illegal robocalls. Well, coming up in our backgrounder, another boost for West Virginia health care. We'll talk more about that Ascend program and the new effort to add a couple of $1 million to it from the Rural Health Care Transformation Program. And then we'll have an update on sports with Daniel Woods. It's all still ahead.
5: Here's the Metro News AccuWeather forecast. Today, expect considerable cloud cover with a few showers and a thunderstorm, especially later in the day. The high will reach 77 degrees tonight. There will be intermittent rain and a chance of a thunderstorm early on, then remaining rather cloudy and humid with a low of 64. Tomorrow will bring a mix of clouds and sunshine with a high of 78. With the Metro News AccuWeather forecast, I'm meteorologist Joe Lundberg.
15: Greer limestone and asphalt have been laying the groundwork for America's roads, buildings, and bridges. What started as a single limestone mine near Morgantown, West Virginia, has grown into the state's largest

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9: The West Virginia football team wants to see a more complete game from its defense. This week against UT Martin, defensive coordinator Zach Alley says his group flashed its potential in week one, but still needs players to make better decisions.
10: We showed what we could do if we played to a standard, when I think there was some complacency in the second half, came out and just stopped doing our job. That's what got us there in the first place, was doing our job well consistently and not beating West Virginia. And we beat West Virginia in the second half on defense.
9: On the other side of the ball, the offensive line hopes to build on a solid start this Saturday. The Mountaineers are trying to improve on a group that struggled last season, and guard Bubba Grayson says they're better this year for a simple reason.
11: The biggest difference is we come off the ball, and that's how we get our movement. It's basically, hey, you get in your stance, hey, I'm finna move this man back from point A to point B. So it's just a different mentality.
9: WVU and UT Martin kick off Saturday at 1 o'clock. Mountaineer wide receiver Jaden Bray is gaining more recognition, this time for his work off the field. Bray received a nomination Wednesday for the William V. Campbell Trophy, which is awarded to the college football player with the best combination of academics, leadership, and on-field performance, often known as the Academic Heisman. The Pittsburgh Pirates are rolling with another win in Chicago.
12: The Pirates have claimed the first two games of the series against the White Sox. They beat Chicago 4-2 on Wednesday night at Wright Field. The Pirates took a lead on a leadoff home run in the fifth by Esmerlin Valdez to the opposite field off the White Sox starter Davis Martin. The Pirates would add three runs off reliever Sean Newcomb in the seventh, a run-scoring single by Rafael Flores Jr., and then a two-run single by Connor Griffin, who also stole two bases in the game. The Pirates leading 4-0, the White Sox would get a run back in the seventh, and then with the bases loaded, it would be Johan Ramirez to come on and get an inning-ending double play against Miguel Vargas, the All-Star, and that kept the Pirates in the lead. Then in the eighth inning, Luke Weaver allowed a leadoff home run to Munetaka Murakami to make it a 4-2 game. The White Sox would load the bases, but then it would be Chase Meidroth to line into an inning-ending double play against Weaver, and the Pirates would hold on. Montgomery for the save. And the Pirates beat the White Sox 4-2 in Chicago.
9: The NFL is back on WAJR tonight. Game 2 of the season, the San Francisco 49ers and the Los Angeles Rams, live from Melbourne, Australia. Kickoff 8:35 with sports. I'm Daniel Woods.
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20: Good morning, I'm Dave Wilson at the WAJR Anchor Desk. Metro News AccuWeather says considerable cloudiness, couple of showers and a storm today, high 77. Details on the forecast in a moment. An addition to the Ascend West Virginia program is designed to recruit healthcare workers to West Virginia. Governor Morrissey announcing that a $2.4 million federal grant will be used to attract those workers to the Mountain State. Morrissey says WVU, Marshall, and others will put that money to good use.
21: This is about Team West Virginia. You win as a team. When you have the universities and the state and the federal delegation, everyone coming together to solve one of the most important problems we have, that's a big win for our state.
20: Ascend is also used to attract veterans through Ascend Heroes and teachers through Teachers Ascend. Work continues to connect more than 73,000 unserved and underserved communities to broadband access through BEAD, Broadband Equity, Access, and Deployment. Thrasher Group Broadband Division Lead and Project Manager Jeffrey Hartley says more than half of the 42,000 ARPA projects are already done.
0: We see a majority of those 21 projects in a really good spot. They've done a lot of fiber construction, like I've shared, but you'll see in the coming months, this report drastically changed as projects transition out of construction fully and into closeout and completing.
20: The state is receiving $546 million for BEAD work. The state fire marshal's office is investigating an explosion at a Marion County home that put a man in the hospital. The explosion happened at a Fairmont home Monday night around 10 o'clock. 29-year-old Stephen Overstreet suffered injuries in that explosion and was flown to a burn center in Pittsburgh. The exact cause of the explosion remains under investigation, but investigators suspect there may have been a gas leak. Amonegay County Sheriff's Deputy's quick actions saved a man's life.
1: Officials with the Mon County Sheriff's Department offering commendations to a deputy that played a role in saving someone's life during WVU football's kickoff weekend. Deputy S. Pierre's actions after a single vehicle accident on Cheat Road towards the start of kickoff Saturday being highlighted after he immediately conducted first aid on a person that exited the damaged vehicle. Pierre initiated life-saving measures until EMS arrived, preventing what was almost a fatal emergency. The victim is now recovering from the incident. I'm Joe Nelson, WAJR Radio News.
20: A temporary fix could be coming to a popular shortcut. The Emmett Drive shortcut from University Town Center to Monongahela Boulevard could reopen in a couple of weeks. Granville Mayor Patty Lewis reported to the Monongahela County Commission falling rocks continue to be a major concern, but engineers say an area on the hillside catches most of the debris.
22: They refer to it as a bench that has caught several more rocks, some as large as like 4 feet by 4 feet. So they're not; it's not small.
20: Emmett Drive has been closed since February after the initial rock slide. 71 degrees in Morgantown. I'm Dave Wilson at the Anchor Desk. A complete check of the Metro News AccuWeather forecast is coming up on the Voice of Morgantown, WAJR.
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24: Today, expect mostly cloudy skies with showers and a thunderstorm possible, especially later. It will be humid with a high of 77. Thunderstorms may bring gusty winds and localized flooding on roads. I'll be back with the exclusive WAJR AccuWeather forecast after this.
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24: Here's the Metro News AccuWeather forecast. Today, expect mainly cloudy skies with a few showers and a thunderstorm more likely later in the day. It will feel humid with a high of 77. Thunderstorms could bring gusty winds and some ponding on roads. Tonight, there will be occasional rain and a thunderstorm early on. Then it will remain mostly cloudy and humid with a low of 64. Tomorrow will be pleasant with a mix of clouds and sunshine and a high of 78. On Saturday, anticipate a mix of sun and clouds with a chance of a thunderstorm in some areas, feeling humid with a high of 80. With the Metro News AccuWeather forecast, I'm meteorologist Joe Lundberg.
20: Thanks, Joe. Right now, 71 degrees in Morgantown, coming up on 627. 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That's coming up tomorrow night. 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Right now, 71 degrees in Morgantown at 627. 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

0: Morning news time is 6:27. I'm Chris Lawrence.
1: I'm Daniel Woods.
0: An extraordinary offer for voters who help Republicans maintain control of Congress. When President Trump delivered the keynote address at the first ever GOP midterm convention in Dallas last night.
2: If the Republicans win the House of Representatives and the United States Senate, both of them, because of our economic, tremendous economic success, like in history, we've never had anything like what's happening. But because of our tremendous strength and success economically, I will issue a dividend to every adult citizen in the United States of America for $5,000.
0: The two-day convention wraps up Thursday.
1: In the land of enchantment, President Trump's call for a name change appears to be falling on deaf ears.
3: When New Mexico State historian Rob Martinez saw the Truth Social post in which President Trump demanded that New Mexico be called New America,
4: I thought to myself, that's ridiculous.
3: And in practical terms,
4: I'm not even sure if the President of the United States or the U.S. Congress or the U.S. Supreme Court has a say in such things.
3: In his post, the president said the name New America would be, quote, so much more prestigious and beautiful than New Mexico. Jim Ryan, ABC News.
0: Friday marks 25 years since the September 11th terrorist attacks, and former President George W. Bush is looking back at that day.
5: George W. Bush was at a school in Florida that morning and says he flew several places after the attacks, winding up in Nebraska. He says his national security team told him he needed to address the nation.
6: But I'm damn sure not going to give it from a bunker in Omaha, Nebraska. I thought that would be a psychological victory for those who attacked us.
5: So he went back to Washington. Condoleezza Rice was his national security advisor at the time and says they first thought United Flight 93 might have been shot down in Pennsylvania because it was not responding to orders.
7: Every plane had become a missile.
5: George W. Bush will spend the anniversary at Ground Zero in New York. Alan Skaya, ABC News, Dallas.
1: A dire warning from those who work on AI models. AI is already going rogue and has the capability to actually kill humans in the near future. A researcher at Anthropic quit and posted the warning. It led another tech official, OpenAI's chief scientist, to say humans are losing control over the technology.
8: The companies are calling for more coordination between governments and businesses to beef up cybersecurity now. But keep in mind, at the same time that they are sounding the alarm, they are racing and competing to advance this tech. Both OpenAI and Anthropic set to go public within months. Meta also just released its own AI personal assistant called Muse. It can send your emails, book travel, pay bills. You will have to share your payment info or passwords, and Meta says they will be stored securely in the cloud, but that tech is raising privacy concerns.
1: That's ABC's Elizabeth Schulze.
0: Isn't that how every sci-fi movie you ever watched ended?
1: Just watch The Terminator.
0: Yeah.
1: That's all you have to do.
0: Yeah.
1: It's Skynet. That's how it works.
0: Maximum Overdrive.
1: Anything.
0: Comes to mind. Yes.
1: Pick one.
0: 6:30 on the morning news.
9: This is the Metro News High School Football Report. Here's Fred Persinger.
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10: 2 weeks ago, the Montcalm Generals opened the season on the road at Meadow Bridge and suffered a 26-8 defeat. However, in last week's home opener, the Generals turned things around as they defeated the Maroon Tide of Galax, Virginia by a final of 26-7. After that game, we asked Montcalm's head coach Adam Havens, besides the score, what was the difference between week one and week two?
12: I think the biggest thing is we just settled down. Last week, I felt like we really shot ourselves in the foot repeatedly. It forced us into, you know, we were behind the chains in the bad situations offensively. And then you're playing defense so long, and eventually we just broke. And that was the biggest thing. We just settled into our positions. We played a pretty clean game. And it's still a young group that's figuring out their way. And as long as we continue to gel, I think we're going to be okay.
10: And since the Generals are a small school and this team is so young, we ask Coach Havens, what is the secret to getting the youngsters ready to play each week?
12: One thing for us is we relied on our older guys, our seniors, and it starts with them. It's their team. And we really just put the focus onto them and put the responsibility onto those, the few older guys that we do have for everybody. And really just saying, we understood that there were going to be some growing pains early, and now it's time to turn the page and not let that beat us twice.
10: This week, Montcalm has their bye week, which gives them extra time to get ready for another road trip, which they will take on Friday, September 18th, when they travel the 80 miles to Elliston, Virginia, to take on the Colts of East Montgomery High School. Kick is set for 7.
9: This has been the High School Football Report with Fred Persinger on Metro News, the voice of West Virginia.
0: And Fred and Dave will be back Friday night with Game Night, following coverage of your local high school game. It's 6:33 on the Morning News.
13: Here's the Metro News AccuWeather forecast. Today, expect considerable cloud cover with a few showers and a thunderstorm, especially later in the day. The high will reach 77 degrees. Tonight, there will be intermittent rain and a chance of a thunderstorm early on, then remaining rather cloudy and humid with a low of 64. Tomorrow will bring a mix of clouds and sunshine with a high of 78. The Metro News AccuWeather forecast. I'm meteorologist Joe Lundberg.
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0: This weekend marks what was once one of the biggest days of the year in West Virginia. Saturday will be the opening of the statewide squirrel hunting season in the state. There was a time in West Virginia years ago when we had hardly any deer, bear, or turkey. And squirrels were the one game that hunters couldn't wait to get into the woods to pursue.
26: We have a couple older surveys from the 90s and the early 2000s, and it showed that it just in that time period from 1991 to 2001, we'd lost over a third of our squirrel hunters, and it's got to be a lot more than that today.
0: That's Keith Krantz, the DNR's Northern Game Management Supervisor from Saturday's West Virginia Outdoors, talking about that decision a few years ago to move the season opening date back a month from mid-October to mid-September.
26: I think that one of the misconceptions is that the first litter, the one that is they breed in December to January, you know, and then it comes off in March, that litter is not as reliable as the summer-born litter. So if you were trying to just maximize squirrel harvest, you would wait until October 15th.
0: I'm Chris Lawrence with Outdoors Today on Metro News, the voice of West Virginia. 6:40 on the morning news. Time for another update on sports. Here's Daniel Woods. Daniel, good morning.
1: Morning, Chris. The West Virginia football team hopes to play a more complete game against UT Martin this week. The offensive line was one of the bright spots against Coastal Carolina with four new starters. Offensive guard Bubba Grayson says the Mountaineer blockers will only get better.
27: I feel like our offensive line did a great job. We were very consistent. I feel like throughout the course of the season, we're going to gel even more. So it's going to be good.
1: WVU and UT Martin kick off Saturday at 1 o'clock. The Marshall football team gets a chance to bounce back in its home stadium this week against Middle Tennessee State. Tight end Toby Payne is excited to get back to work at Jones C. Edwards Stadium for his final season.
28: My first last home game, if you said that right. So, yeah, I'm super excited. Hope to see everybody back in Jones this Saturday. Push last Saturday aside and hope to see everybody here.
1: Marshall and Middle Tennessee State kick off Saturday at 7 o'clock. The NFL season is officially underway. The Seattle Seahawks beating the New England Patriots in a Super Bowl rematch 13-10 on opening night. The Seattle defense intercepted Drake May three times in the second half. The first ever NFL game played in Australia is tonight. The San Francisco 49ers and Los Angeles Rams kick off at 8:35. With sports, I'm Daniel Woods. Morning news time is 6:42. Week 3 brings another opportunity for the Morgantown and University football teams.
5: University is 2-0, carried by the offense so far. UHS won by 26 at Parkersburg South last week, despite allowing 156 rushing yards and 429 total yards.
8: So we definitely challenged the defense today during film session to say, you've put it out there on yourselves right now to be able to say that you can run the football against us. So, and this Washington team is definitely licking their chops to be able to say, we think we can run the football, keep the offense off the field, keep the explosiveness off the field. So, I've definitely challenged our guys to say, let's be more in tune with our fundamentals. Let's read our keys properly, and let's show that this state that those first 2 weeks we could definitely improve on.
5: Hawks coach Eric Snyder, whose team is back home against Washington Friday, forcing turnovers, highlighted Morgantown's first shutout of the season last week against Jefferson.
9: We were ball hawking, and guys were coming up and laying the wood and getting after people, and that's what we pride ourselves on. That's our style of football. I mean, we're not always going to be the biggest, fastest, strongest team out there, but we want to be the most physical team if we can at all possibly be that.
5: Coach Sean Beiser and the Mohegans will play at Hedgesville Friday night here on WHAR, and it's game night. 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I'm Kyle Wiggs, WHAR Radio Sports.
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4: Good morning, I'm Dave Wilson at the WHAR Anchor Desk. Metro News AccuWeather says cloudy skies today. Could see showers, maybe a storm, high 77. Details on the forecast in a moment. The successful Ascend West Virginia program, designed to attract people to move to West Virginia, has a new twist. $2.4 million from the state's Rural Health Transformation Program will help recruit healthcare workers to the state. Now, WVU will play a large role in recruiting those workers. 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Class looks a little different this fall for middle school students in Lewis County.
11: About 450 Robert L. Bland Middle School students are attending classes at Jackson's Mill due to flood damage. Lewis County School Superintendent Carol Long says they'll complete this year at that historic facility.
12: They're not used to walking that much, the vast majority of them. So we're all going to get a little healthier. We're all going to get a few more steps in every day.
11: And she says they'll need to prepare for inclement conditions and winter weather as well. I'm Mike Nolting for WAJR Radio News.
4: Harrison County authorities are detailing more about a grisly discovery made in Clarksburg. Sheriff Robert Matheny says an 11-year-old was discovered being held in a locked homemade cage in the home.
13: Who knows how long it's been going on, but it was reported the 1st of September, and the reports also indicate that the child would be left in there long enough to where the child would defecate and urinate in that cage.
4: Matheny says the child was able to reach out for help and then was interviewed, which led to a search warrant and the grim discoveries.
14: Deputies arrested 44-year-old Michael Gibson. He's being held at North Central Regional Jail without bond. A Monongah County man is in custody for attempting to start a fire in an apartment complex garage. 70-year-old Robert Wilson of Westover was arrested after the fire inside the garage space on Water Street on Monday. Morgantown firefighters arrived in minutes and prevented the flames from spreading to the 32-unit building. Investigators say Wilson set a pile of construction debris on fire. He's being held at North Central Regional Jail on $30,000 bond. Two elderly people were hurt in a boat accident on Cheat Lake. First responders were called to the Sunset Beach area yesterday morning about 9:30. They helped the couple in their early 70s to safety. The couple were being treated for unspecified injuries. Mon EMS, volunteer firefighters from Cheat Lake and Brookhaven assisted. Granville Mayor Patty Lewis says they are working on a plan to reopen at least one lane of Emmett Drive. That's the shortcut to Monongahela Boulevard from University Town Center. She says it's been inspected by an engineering firm.
15: The big concern right now is there's a large rock that has broken loose that they're estimating is 20 feet long, 7 feet deep, and 6 foot thick.
14: That fix could come in the next several weeks. Right now, 71 degrees in Morgantown. I'm Dave Wilson at the Anchor Desk. We'll get a full rundown of your exclusive Metro News AccuWeather forecast with meteorologist Joe Lundberg on WAJR.
1: 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I'm Daniel Woods.
0: And I'm Chris Lawrence.
1: A multi-agency operation focused on non-compliant sex offenders nets 59 arrests.
16: Operation Coal Country lasted several weeks, spearheaded by the U.S. Marshals Service for Southern West Virginia, state police, and many more federal and local agencies and departments. Officers made 383 checks on sex offenders about whether or not they were properly updating their registration. 16 of the operation's arrests came because of improper registration. 10 more faced new sex offense charges. Deputy U.S. Marshal Mark Wagaman says they're committed to finding those who break the law.
17: The safest decision any fugitive in the Southern District of West Virginia can make is to surrender.
16: Authorities also found a missing child from Wood County during the investigation. I'm Jack Carlson, WVMetroNews.com.
0: State Fire Marshal's office investigating an explosion at a Marion County home that left a man hospitalized. State police say that explosion occurred at a Fairmont home Monday night around 10:10. 29-year-old Stephen Overstreet suffered injuries in the explosion and was taken to the West Penn Burn Center in Pittsburgh. Troopers say the home also sustained significant damage in the explosion, which may have happened due to a gas leak. The exact cause and origin of the explosion, though, is still under investigation.
1: The arrest of Brooke High School's principal for allegedly placing hidden cameras in the girls' dressing areas of the school has prompted lawmakers to review state code. Brooke County Senator Ryan Weld says, amazingly, such action is currently not a felony.
18: In the wake of what happened at Brooke High, I discovered then that there's a gap. That first offense is a misdemeanor, and it's only until the second or subsequent conviction does it become a felony.
1: Weld plans to present legislation to change that at the next session, but says he won't stop there.
18: When it comes to AI images and videos and images created using AI, whether they depict an adult or a minor, we already have something on the books, but again, that as technology updates, we will probably need to update our code as well.
1: Principal Eric James faces two felony charges tied to the state's wiretapping law and entering without breaking.
0: There may be some catches tied to this week's announcement that West Virginia is a finalist for the Nuclear Lifecycle Innovation Campus. Part of that program may involve accepting and management of spent nuclear fuel, as well as a heavy emphasis on private sector and state-level capital investment. Delegate Kayla Young is an advocate of nuclear energy, but says West Virginia needs to be more forthcoming with its plan.
19: We know what Utah's, Idaho's, Tennessee's, Louisiana, Oklahoma has not released their plan, but we have no idea what West Virginia's plan is. So those are the real questions that I have, and I hope that we'll get from the administration. I think that's what we need to be asking, is what did we agree to do?
0: Brad McElhaney writes more about it this morning at WVMetroNews.com in the lead story.
1: The Ascend West Virginia program is expanding to attract healthcare professionals to the Mountain State. Governor Patrick Morrissey announced a $2.4 million grant to the Ascend West Virginia program from the state's Rural Healthcare Transformation Funds. The aim is to attract healthcare workers to underserved parts of the state. And the governor says health care must grow along with other economic development coming to West Virginia.
2: When you're bringing all these new job opportunities into the state, the key thing is we have to fill with really good people. And that means growing the hometown crowd up, keeping people here in West Virginia, but it also means increasing net migration. Try to convince other people to move to the great state of West Virginia.
1: Ascend West Virginia is aimed at recruiting professions in a lot of areas to West Virginia. WVU President Michael Benson was alongside the governor for that announcement and said it's a program that promises great success.
3: We give people a reason to be here. They want to stay here. We see this so often and across the board. And finally, by applying the proven Ascend West Virginia model to healthcare, we'll welcome professionals into open positions, immerse them in our unique culture, and give them every reason to put down roots while providing personalized care to the people. Yes, sir.

0: Ascend West Virginia was created by Marshall President Brad Smith and his wife Elise.
1: And finally, broadband expansion continuing to make progress in the state, where the state is working to connect more than 73,000 unserved and underserved locations in the West Virginia BEAD program. That's Broadband Equity Access Deployment. Thrasher Group Broadband Division Lead and Project Manager Jeffrey Hartley says says that more than half of the 42,000 ARPA, American Rescue Plan Act, projects are done.
2: We see a majority of those 21 projects in a really good spot. They've done a lot of fiber construction, like I've shared, but you'll see in the coming months this report drastically change as projects transition out of construction fully and into closeout and completing.
1: The estate will receive $546 million for the BEAD work. It's 6:53 on the morning news.
3: Here's the Metro News AccuWeather forecast. Today, expect considerable cloud cover with a few showers and a thunderstorm, especially later in the day. The high will reach 77 degrees tonight. There will be intermittent rain and a chance of a thunderstorm early on, then remaining rather cloudy and humid with a low of 64. Tomorrow will bring a mix of clouds and sunshine with a high of 78. With the Metro News AccuWeather forecast, I'm meteorologist Joe Lundberg.
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6: Here's your WAJR weather story for this Thursday. Grab the umbrella as you head out the door. Slow-moving cold front continues to sink across the state today, bringing about an 80% chance of widespread showers and a thunderstorm or two to Mon County. While the severe weather threat remains low due to the thick cloud cover, our main concern is localized flash flooding. These slow-moving storms could drop torrential rainfall. We've seen that well to the west across parts of southern Ohio and western sections of West Virginia. Highs today will be kept down in the upper 70s. The rain tapers off late tonight. We catch a brief break for Friday night football as the front slides south of us. Expect some clearing skies and comfortable temperatures holding in the upper 70s. However, that front will stall and quickly lift back to the north as a warm front this weekend. That means unsettled weather returns with widespread showers and thunderstorms for both Saturday and for part of Sunday. So keep the indoor backup plans ready. I'm Metro News meteorologist Brian Hughes, and that's your WAJR weather story on The Voice of Morgantown.
7: More on your complete Metro News AccuWeather forecast coming up next on The Voice of Morgantown, WAJR.
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3: Here's the Metro News AccuWeather forecast. Today, expect mainly cloudy skies with a few showers and a thunderstorm more likely later in the day. It will feel humid with a high of 77. Thunderstorms could bring gusty winds and some ponding on roads. Tonight, there will be occasional rain and a thunderstorm early on. Then it will remain mostly cloudy and humid with a low of 64. Tomorrow will be pleasant with a mix of clouds and sunshine and a high of 78. On Saturday, anticipate a mix of sun and clouds with a chance of a thunderstorm in some areas, feeling humid with a high of 80. With the Metro News AccuWeather forecast, I'm meteorologist Joe Lund.
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0: grew up here, attended Morgantown High School and WVU, and now my wife and I are raising our two boys in the same community that raised me. That's why I understand what most of us want, a fair shot to earn a decent life if you're willing to work hard and a future we can afford. I'm running to be your voice in the state Senate. I'd be honored to earn your vote this November.
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5: Good morning. I'm Dave Wilson at the WAJR Anchor Desk. Metro News AccuWeather says cloudy skies, couple of showers and a storm, high 77. Details on the forecast coming up. The Ascend West Virginia program is expanding. A Montague County deputy being recognized for his quick actions that saved a man's life. More details have been released in a disturbing case in Clarksburg. Two people were injured in a boating accident on Cheat Lake. NFL opener last night, a Super Bowl 60 rematch. Seahawks over the Patriots 13-10. Patriots were in position for a game-tying field goal, but threw an interception. Pirates double up the White Sox 4-2 U.S. Open quarterfinals. American Coco Gauff comes back after dropping the first set to advance to the semis. High school volleyball last night. Morgantown down University 3-1. We'll get a check of your exclusive Metro News AccuWeather forecast coming up next on the Voice of Morgantown, WAJR.
6: Here's the Metro News AccuWeather forecast. Today, expect mostly cloudy skies with a few showers and a thunderstorm, especially later on, leading to humid conditions. Thunderstorms may bring strong gusts of wind and localized road flooding. Temperatures will reach a high of 77. Tonight, anticipate periods of rain and a chance of a thunderstorm early, followed by cloudy and muggy conditions. The low will be 64. Tomorrow is looking pleasant with a mix of sun and clouds, accompanied by a high of 78. With the Metro News AccuWeather forecast, I'm meteorologist Joe Lundberg.
7: It is Thursday, September 10th, 2026, and this is the Morning News, a service of Metro News, the voice of West Virginia. I'm Chris Lawrence, and it's 7:06. Let's take a look at what's going on at the Metro News Anchor Desk. Harrison County authorities detailing more about a grisly discovery made in an ongoing investigation in Clarksburg. Sheriff Robert Matheny says an 11-year-old was found being held in a locked homemade cage.
8: Who knows how long it's been going on, but it was reported the 1st of September, and the reports also indicate that the child would be left in there long enough to where the child would defecate and urinate in that cage.
7: Matheny said the child was able to reach out for help and was interviewed by forensic interviewers, and that led to a search warrant and the grim discovery. Deputies arrested 44-year-old Michael Gibson. He's been arrested and is being held without bond. A Clay County father faces charges of driving high in a crash that claimed the lives of two young boys last month. State police say 34-year-old James Neal II is now in custody, facing six charges, including driving under the influence causing death. His two young boys, 7-year-old James Neal III and 13-year-old Zayden Hurley, were killed in that August 22nd wreck. The family was returning from a Richwood Little League football game when the 33-year-old Neal swerved the car off-road and hit a front-end loader parked along the side of the road. A third child survived the wreck but suffered severe injuries. A criminal complaint alleges that Neal had taken methamphetamine and marijuana in the days before the crash. He's currently in the Central Regional Jail in lieu of $1 million bond. Investigators from the DNR's Natural Resources Police are investigating a boat crash on Cheat Lake. Two people, both in their 70s, suffered injuries in the crash. It happened Wednesday morning near Sunset Beach. Authorities haven't specified exactly what went wrong. Brooke County Senator Ryan Weld wants to change the state law after hidden cameras were found in the girls' dressing rooms of the high school. Brooke County High Principal Eric James is in custody and faces

0: charges for allegedly planting those cameras. Weld says somehow what James is accused of doing specifically isn't a felony.
1: In the wake of what happened at Brook High, I discovered then that there's a gap, that if first offense is a misdemeanor, and it's only until the second or subsequent conviction does it become a felony.
0: And Weld says the legislature needs to amend this problem and do it as soon as possible.
1: Moving forward, I think that if you engage in these sort of sick acts, you absolutely should be charged with a felony.
0: Weld said the current state code with the issue was last reviewed in the early 2000s, and that needs to change. The federal nuclear program that West Virginia is aiming for, Nuclear Lifecycle Innovation Campuses, comes with some catches, including the acceptance and management of spent nuclear fuel. Now, Governor Morrissey announced this week that West Virginia was among the finalists for such sites, but the state's proposed plan to the Federal Energy Regulatory Commission was not revealed. Delegate Kayla Young says that's what she wants to see.
2: We know what Utah's, Idaho's, Tennessee's, Louisiana, Oklahoma has not released their plan, but we have no idea what West Virginia's plan is. So those are the real questions that I have, and I hope that we'll get from the administration. I think that's what we need to be asking, is what did we agree to do?
0: Read more in the lead story this morning at WBMetroNews.com. More than 400 Lewis County middle school students are embracing new-look classrooms this year. Those students from Robert L. Bland Middle School in Weston are attending their class at WVU's Jackson's Mill. That's because Bland Middle sustained severe damage in the July 21st floodwaters. Lewis County Superintendent Carolyn Long says WVU really stepped up offering Jackson's Mill to help get that set up.
3: They have helped us kind of change its look inside a lot of the cabins to make them look like classrooms. They have some already wonderful classrooms set up, especially some science labs and things that they use during camps and for 4-H.
0: And Long says the rehabilitation plan for the Bland building is unclear. There's extensive damage.
3: There was a stage 3 contaminated mud that came through and was underneath the building, and is still there, actually, and now it is hardened, most of it. But when it rains again, it gets wet, so we're back to square one.
0: Classes began on Tuesday for the middle school. Broadband expansion continuing to make progress in the state. West Virginia is working to connect more than 73,000 underserved and unserved locations in the state with Broadband Equity Access Deployment. That's BEAD. Thrasher Group Broadband Division Lead and Project Manager Jeffrey Hartley says the more than a half of 42,000 ARPA, that's American Rescue Plan Act, projects are done.
4: We see a majority of those 21 projects in a really good spot. They've done a lot of fiber construction, like I've shared, but you'll see in the coming months this report drastically change as projects transition out of construction fully and into closeout and completing.
0: Economic Development Director of Broadband, Kelly Workman, says it's a busy time for the office, especially with the ARPA making progress.
5: Winding down the ARPA projects, getting BEAD up and off the ground, executing BEAD with the NEPA process rolling out first, and then adding this component.
0: The state will receive $546 million for that BEAD work. And today we'll kick off 3 days of service work by the student, faculty, and staff at Marshall University. The school performs those annual projects as part of the Memorial 9/11. The projects are aimed at benefiting veterans, first responders, or campus beautification. Significant storm system moving across central counties of the state this morning. The heaviest rainfall in Mason and Jackson County with some high water, but there's a possibility of training storms throughout central West Virginia this morning. It's 7:11, and you're listening to the Morning News.
6: Here's the Metro News AccuWeather forecast. Today, expect considerable cloud cover with a few showers and a thunderstorm, especially later in the day. The high will reach 77 degrees tonight. There will be intermittent rain and a chance of a thunderstorm early on, then remaining rather cloudy and humid with a low of 64. Tomorrow will bring a mix of clouds and sunshine with a high of 78. With the Metro News AccuWeather forecast, I'm meteorologist
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10: Grandpa sat on the patio bench, just looking down at his hands. Finally, I had to check to see if he was okay. He said, "Oh, I'm fine." "Have you ever looked at your hands? I mean, really looked at your hands?" he said. "I guess I really never thought about it." He said, "Well, stop and think for a moment about the hands you have. These hands are wrinkled or shriveled now, and maybe weak, but all my life I've used them to grab life. They put food in my mouth, clothes on my back. They've been folded in prayer. They tied my shoes, pulled on my boots. They've been dirty, scraped, raw, swollen, and bent. They have a wedding band that showed the world I was in love with someone special. They trembled when I buried my parents. They've been sticky and wet and bent and broken and dried and raw. They're a mark of where I've been. But more importantly, it'll be these hands that God will reach out and take when he leads me home. He'll lift me to his side, and I'll be able to touch the face of Christ, because he's the Savior that makes it all possible. So look at your hands, think what they mean, and someday you'll be able to reach out and touch the face of Christ." And have a good day from Success Floor Covering, Holland Avenue, Westover.
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15: The West Virginia football team wants to see a more complete game from its defense. This week against UT Martin, defensive coordinator Zach Alley says his group flashed its potential in week one, but still needs players to make better decisions.
16: We showed what we could do if we played to a standard. When I think there was some complacency in the second half, came out and just stopped doing our job. That's what got us there in the first place, was doing our job well consistently and not beating West Virginia. And we beat West Virginia in the second half on defense.
15: On the other side of the ball, the offensive line hopes to build on a solid start this Saturday. The Mountaineers are trying to improve on a group that struggled last season, and guard Bubba Grayson says they're better this year for a simple reason.
17: The biggest difference is we come off the ball, and that's how we get our movement. It's basically, hey, you get in your stance, hey, I'm going to move this man back from point A to point B. So it's just a different mentality.
15: WVU and UT Martin kick off Saturday at 1 o'clock. Mountaineer wide receiver Jaden Bray is gaining more recognition, this time for his work off the field. Bray received a nomination Wednesday for the William V. Campbell Trophy, which is awarded to the college football player with the best combination of academics, leadership, and on-field performance, often known as the Academic Heisman. The Pittsburgh Pirates are rolling with another win in Chicago.
18: The Pirates have claimed the first two games of the series against the White Sox. They beat Chicago 4-2 on Wednesday night at Wright Field. The Pirates took a lead on a leadoff home run in the fifth by Esmerlin Valdez to the opposite field off the White Sox starter Davis Martin. The Pirates would add three runs off reliever Sean Newcomb in the seventh, a run-scoring single by Rafael Flores Jr., and then a two-run single by Connor Griffin, who also stole two bases in the game. The Pirates leading 4-0, the White Sox would get a run back in the seventh, and then with the bases loaded, it would be Johan Ramirez to come on and get a inning-ending double play against Miguel Vargas, the all-star, and that kept the Pirates in the lead. Then in the eighth inning, Luke Weaver allowed a leadoff home run to Munetaka Murakami to make it a 4-2 game. The White Sox would load the bases, but then it would be Chase Meidroth to line into an inning-ending double play against Weaver, and the Pirates would hold on. Montgomery for the save, and the Pirates beat the White Sox 4-2 in Chicago.
15: The NFL is back on WAJR tonight. Game 2 of the season, the San Francisco 49ers and the Los Angeles Rams, live from Melbourne, Australia. Kickoff 8:35 with sports. I'm Daniel Woods.
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26: Good morning, I'm Dave Wilson at the WAJR Anchor Desk. Metro News AccuWeather says considerable cloudiness, couple of showers and a storm today, high 77. Details on the forecast in a moment. An addition to the Ascend West Virginia program is designed to recruit healthcare workers to West Virginia. Governor Morsi announcing that a $2.4 million federal grant will be used to attract those workers to the Mountain State. Morsi says WVU, Marshall, and others will put that money to good use.
27: This is about Team West Virginia. You win as a team. When you have the universities and the state and the federal delegation, everyone coming together to solve one of the most important problems we have, that's a big win for our state.
26: Ascend is also used to attract veterans through Ascend Heroes and teachers through Teachers Ascend. Work continues to connect more than 73,000 unserved and underserved communities to broadband access through BEAD, Broadband Equity, Access, and Deployment. Thrasher Group Broadband Division Lead and Project Manager Jeffrey Hartley says more than half of the 42,000 ARPA projects are already done.
0: We see a majority of those 21 projects in a really good spot. They've done a lot of fiber construction, like I've shared, but you'll see in the coming months, this report drastically changed as projects transition out of construction fully and into closeout and completing.
26: The state is receiving $546 million for BEAD work. The state fire marshal's office is investigating an explosion at a Marion County home that put a man in the hospital. The explosion happened at a Fairmont home Monday night around 10 o'clock. 29-year-old Stephen Overstreet suffered injuries in that explosion and was flown to a burn center in Pittsburgh. The exact cause of the explosion remains under investigation, but investigators suspect there may have been a gas leak. A Montague County Sheriff's Deputy's quick actions saved a man's life.
1: Officials with the Mon County Sheriff's Department offering commendations to a deputy that played a role in saving someone's life during WVU football's kickoff weekend. Deputy S. Pierre's actions after a single vehicle accident on Cheat Road towards the start of kickoff Saturday being highlighted after he immediately conducted first aid on a person that exited the damaged vehicle. Pierre initiated life-saving measures until EMS arrived, preventing what was almost a fatal emergency. The victim is now recovering from the incident. I'm Joe Nelson, WAJR Radio News.
26: A temporary fix could be coming to a popular shortcut. The Emmett Drive shortcut from University Town Center to Monongahela Boulevard could reopen in a couple of weeks. Granville Mayor Patty Lewis reported to the Montague County Commission falling rocks continue to be a major concern, but engineers say an area on the hillside catches most of the debris.
2: They refer to it as a bench that has caught several more rocks, some as large as like 4 feet by 4 feet. So they're not; it's not small.
26: Emmett Drive has been closed since February after the initial rock slide. 71 degrees in Morgantown. I'm Dave Wilson at the Anchor Desk. A complete check of the Metro News AccuWeather forecast is coming up on the Voice of Morgantown, WAJR.
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5: Today, expect mostly cloudy skies with showers and a thunderstorm possible, especially later. It will be humid with a high of 77. Thunderstorms may bring gusty winds and localized flooding on roads. I'll be back with the exclusive WAJR AccuWeather forecast after this.
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5: Here's the Metro News AccuWeather forecast. Today, expect mainly cloudy skies with a few showers and a thunderstorm, more likely later in the day. It will feel humid with a high of 77. Thunderstorms could bring gusty winds and some ponding on roads. Tonight, there will be occasional rain and a thunderstorm early on. Then it will remain mostly cloudy and humid with a low of 64. Tomorrow will be pleasant with a mix of clouds and sunshine and a high of 78. On Saturday, anticipate a mix of sun and clouds with a chance of a thunderstorm in some areas, feeling humid with a high of 80. With the Metro News AccuWeather forecast, I'm meteorologist Joe Lundberg.
26: Thanks, Joe. Right now, 71 degrees in Morgantown. Coming up tomorrow night, high school football action. Morgantown on the road at Hedgesville. We'll have that game for you right here on WAJR. University at home will take on Washington. 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Of course, Metro News High School game night. Following all of our local coverage tomorrow night, Fred and Dave will have all the scores and recaps from around the state. Right now, it is 71 degrees in Morgantown at 727.
1: 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I'm Chris Lawrence.
8: And I'm Daniel Woods.
1: An extraordinary offer for voters who help Republicans maintain control of Congress when President Trump delivered the keynote address at the first ever GOP midterm convention in Dallas last night.
9: You win with us and you get $5,000, it will be called the Trump dividend.
1: That two-day convention will wrap up today.
8: Following meetings Wednesday in the capital of Ecuador, Secretary of State Marco Rubio answered questions about the escalation of the seven-month war with Iran.
10: When they fire at our naval ships, they pay a price in tankers. They lose a lot of tankers. They don't hit our ships, but they lose five tankers. They lost five more last night. Four were damaged. One was sunk. So they'll continue to pay a price for that. In the meantime, we're going to continue to strangle them economically.
1: We are learning more about the accident at Miami Airport that saw an Amazon cargo plane shoot past the end of the runway during landing and smash into cars at the on the airport road. ABC's Andrea Fujii says there were warnings about the plane's speed as it was about to come down.
11: The NTSB revealing the cockpit voice recorder, capturing one pilot who cautioned they were too fast. The other pilot made additional comments regarding the aircraft's excessive speed throughout the remainder of the recording. Investigators say a critical braking system was not deployed, and the pilots appeared to try to abort the landing, but it was too late.
1: The NTSB is continuing its investigation. Five people were killed in that crash and several more injured.
8: Apple has pulled the wraps off its new foldable device called the iPhone Duo.
12: The iPhone Duo marks Apple's first foray into the foldable smartphone market. The $2,000 device is shorter and squatter than a normal iPhone, but can unfold into a small tablet that the company says is better for editing spreadsheets or watching movies. Samsung, Huawei, Motorola, and Google have been building folding smartphones for years with limited success. The devices only account for about 2% of the global smartphone market, according to Counterpoint Research. Mike Dubusky, ABC News.
1: Newly released results of an international assessment of reading ability paint a grim picture of the U.S. education system. ABC's Jim Ryan says American teens are falling further and further behind counterparts in other nations.
13: The Program for International Student Assessment, PISA, finds a 14-point decline in the reading ability of American teenagers in the past 4 years. But the comparison is external and internal. The same test shows a widening gap within the U.S. between students who read well and those who don't.
1: That is ABC's Jim Ryan.
8: Coming up in the entertainment report.
14: And I'm okay. I just want people to know, don't worry about me. I'm not going anywhere. I'm here. I'm still here.
8: Billy Joel opens up about his health condition in a new interview, and also...
16: coming down from Tennessee, riding on the line, thinking about my little darling, couldn't keep from crying. Oh,
8: honey, the first posthumous music release from Dolly Parton. We'll tell you more at 7:55.
1: 7:30 now on the morning news. Coming up, as he said, 7:55, we'll have the entertainment report. Right now, checking numbers from last night's West Virginia lottery. No jackpot winner in Powerball last night. It rises to $232 million. Powerball numbers on Wednesday, 9, 40, 42, 55, 65, and the Powerball was 23. Lotto America from last night. The numbers were 3, 4, 44, 47, 49, and the hot ball was 4. The daily form on Wednesday, 4156. The daily 3 was 393. And your millionaire for life number from Wednesday, 225, 54, 55, 57. And the millionaire ball was 2. It's 7:31 on the morning news. Coming up, Hoppy Kirchival. We'll have today's commentary next here on the morning news.
5: Here's the Metro News AccuWeather forecast. Today, expect considerable cloud cover with a few showers and a thunderstorm, especially later in the day. The high will reach 77 degrees tonight. There will be intermittent rain and a chance of a thunderstorm early on, then remaining rather cloudy and humid with a low of 64. Tomorrow will bring a mix of clouds and sunshine with a high of 78. With the Metro News AccuWeather forecast, I'm meteorologist Joe Lundberg.
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8: 7:36 on the morning news. Good morning, I'm Chris Lawrence, and time for commentary delivered this morning by the Dean of West Virginia Broadcasters, Hoppy Kirchival.
33: Chris, has it really been 25 years since the September 11th attacks? Consider this. Nearly half of the U.S. population, 45%, was either not yet born or too young to remember when the World Trade Center towers burned and collapsed, when a hijacked plane slammed into the Pentagon, and when Flight 93 crashed near Shanksville, Pennsylvania. Perhaps for that generation, and for those who will come after them. 9/11 will be what Pearl Harbor was for older Americans. Growing up, I knew well the significance of December 7th, the image of the USS Arizona listing badly as thick black smoke poured from the ship, and the immortal words of President Roosevelt declaring that the date would live in infamy. But the event was not burned into my consciousness as it was for my parents and their generation. For them, Pearl Harbor and World War II were defining moments, forever changing the course of this country and its people. Victory came at great cost, but it also established America as a world power and a primary guardian of freedom. It's often said that 9/11 was our generation's Pearl Harbor, a contemptible attack on unsuspecting people designed to shake the country to its core and cause Americans to question their place and their duty. The country passed that test 85 years ago, but we still don't know for sure how history will ultimately judge the post-9/11 era. As columnist Robert Samuelson said after 9/11, perhaps this is not a war we are in, but rather a permanent condition. We may be able to root out those responsible for individual attacks, but we cannot expect to eliminate the threat of terrorism for all time. For terrorists, there will always be new generations of recruits and new grievances. At least our parents and grandparents were able to witness the destruction of their country's enemies and the cessation of hostilities. There were no half measures. A full and unconditional commitment to the effort ultimately led to victory and peace. We still do not know if or when that will happen in a post-9/11 world. How does one fight and win a war against a continuous terror threat? What are the markers that define victory or defeat? What sacrifices must be made in order to prevail? We know that we must remain committed always. As the military strategist Carl von Clausewitz said, the minute we begin to carry out our decision, 1,000 doubts arise about the dangers which might develop if we have been seriously mistaken in our plan. A feeling of uneasiness, which often takes hold of a person about to perform something great, will take possession of us. And from this uneasiness to indecision, and from there to half measures. That is a fair warning about what may lie ahead, even 25 years after the attacks. However, we should also be grateful that the security measures put in place since 9/11 have helped prevent another similar attack on American soil. No rational person would wish to return to the time just after 9/11. Yet it is undeniable that a wounded America pulled together. For a moment at least, we pushed aside our differences and focused with laser-like intensity on what we shared as Americans and on a common purpose. Over time, wounds begin to heal. Differences inevitably resurface, and a sense of normalcy returns. But September 11th will always be there, a permanent fixture of our national identity that, when we pause to remember, reminds us of our generation's calling to preserve, protect, and defend our great nation. Chris?
0: Thank you, Hoppy. Hoppy's commentary posted at WVMetroNews.com. 7:40 on the morning news. Time for another sports update. Here's Daniel Woods. Daniel, good morning.
2: Morning, Chris. The West Virginia football team wants a more complete game out of the defense this week against UT Martin. Defensive coordinator Zach Alley says they showed some potential last week, but he still needs players to make better decisions.
3: We showed what we could do if we played to a standard, and I think there was some complacency in the second half. Came out and just stopped doing our job. That's what got us there in the first place, was doing our job well consistently and not beating West Virginia. And we beat West Virginia in the second half on defense.
2: Defensive lineman Corey McIntyre Jr. hopes to build on a solid performance in his first career start. He says it felt good to get on the field against Coastal Carolina after playing a depth role last season.
4: It felt great to get out there for my first start. I worked a while for it, and it just felt good to be out there again.
2: WVU and UT Martin kick off Saturday at 1. The Marshall football team is looking for a turnaround this Saturday against Middle Tennessee State. Defensive lineman Kelvon McBride was one of the bright spots in the Herd's loss against Penn State in Week 1. His first game with the program since transferring from North Carolina State. He says he wants to keep showing what he can do.
4: That was a big confidence boost for me. Coming from NC State, I didn't get as many defensive reps as I wanted to,
1: So just playing that game Saturday just gave me a huge boost in confidence.
2: Marshall and Middle Tennessee State kick off Saturday at 7. The NFL goes down under for the first time in league history tonight with the first regular season game ever played in Australia. San Francisco 49ers take on the Los Angeles Rams. Kickoff at 8:35. The 49ers have two key players back. Defensive end Nick Bosa and tight end George Kittle are fully cleared to play after suffering season-ending injuries in 2025. Seattle Seahawks are the first team with a win this season, beating the New England Patriots 13-10 on opening night. Morning news time is 7:42. Week 3 brings another opportunity for the Morgantown and University football teams.
5: University is 2-0, carried by the offense so far. UHS won by 26 at Parkersburg South last week, despite allowing 156 rushing yards and 429 total yards.
6: So we definitely challenged the defense today during film session to say, you've put it out there on yourselves right now to be able to say that you can run the football against us. So, and this Washington team is definitely licking their chops to be able to say, we think we can run the football, keep the offense off the field, keep the explosiveness off the field. So, I've definitely challenged our guys to say, let's be more in tune with our fundamentals. Let's read our keys properly, and let's show that this state that those first 2 weeks we could definitely improve on.
5: Hawks coach Eric Snyder, whose team is back home against Washington Friday, forcing turnovers, highlighted Morgantown's first shutout of the season last week against Jefferson.
7: We were ball hawking, and guys were coming up and laying the wood and getting after people, and that's what we pride ourselves on. That's our style of football. I mean, we're not always going to be the biggest, fastest, strongest team out there, but we want to be the most physical team if we can at all possibly be that.
5: Coach Sean Beiser and the Mohegans will play at Hedgesville Friday night, and here on WAJR, then it's game night. We'll stream UHS against Washington and Clay Battelle at Valley at WAJR.com. I'm Kyle Wiggs, WAJR Radio Sports.
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9: Grandpa sat on the patio bench, just looking down at his hands. Finally, I had to check to see if he was okay. He said, oh, I'm fine. Have you ever looked at your hands? I mean, really looked at your hands, he said. I guess I really never thought about it. He said, well, stop and think for a moment about the hands you have. These hands are wrinkled or shriveled now and maybe weak, but all my life I've used them to grab life. They put food in my mouth, clothes on my back. They've been folded in prayer. They tied my shoes, pulled on my boots. They've been dirty, scraped, raw, swollen, and bent. They have a wedding band that showed the world I was in love with someone special. They trembled when I buried my parents. They've been sticky and wet and bent and broken and dried and raw. They're a mark of where I've been. But more importantly, it'll be these hands that God will reach out and take when he leads me home. He'll lift me to his side, and I'll be able to touch the face of Christ, because he's the Savior that makes it all possible. So look at your hands, think what they mean, and someday you'll be able to reach out and touch the face of Christ.
10: And have a good day from Success Floor Covering, Holland Avenue, Westover. Yes.
26: Good morning, I'm Dave Wilson at the WAJR Anchor Desk. Metro News AccuWeather says considerable cloudiness, couple of showers and a storm today, high 77. Details on the forecast in a moment. An addition to the Ascend West Virginia program is designed to recruit healthcare workers to West Virginia. Governor Morsi announcing that a $2.4 million federal grant will be used to attract those workers to the Mountain State. Morsi says WVU, Marshall, and others will put that money to good use.
11: This is about Team West Virginia. You win as a team. When you have the universities and the state and the federal delegation, everyone coming together to solve one of the most important problems we have, that's a big win for our state.
26: Ascend is also used to attract veterans through Ascend Heroes and teachers through Teachers Ascend. Work continues to connect more than 73,000 unserved and underserved communities to broadband access through BEAD, Broadband Equity, Access, and Deployment. Thrasher Group Broadband Division Lead and Project Manager Jeffrey Hartley says more than half of the 42,000 ARPA projects are already done.
12: We see a majority of those 21 projects in a really good spot. They've done a lot of fiber construction, like I've shared, but you'll see in the coming months this report drastically change as projects transition out of construction fully and into closeout and completing.
26: The state is receiving $546 million for bead work. The state fire marshal's office is investigating an explosion at a Marion County home that put a man in the hospital. The explosion happened at a Fairmont home Monday night around 10 o'clock. 29-year-old Stephen Overstreet suffered injuries in that explosion and was flown to a burn center in Pittsburgh. The exact cause of the explosion remains under investigation, but investigators suspect there may have been a gas leak. Amonegay County Sheriff's deputies' quick actions saved a man's life.
13: Officials with the Mon County Sheriff's Department offering commendations to a deputy that played a role in saving someone's life during WVU football's kickoff weekend. Deputy S. Pierre's actions after a single vehicle accident on Cheat Road towards the start of kickoff Saturday being highlighted after he immediately conducted first aid on a person that exited the damaged vehicle. Pierre initiated life-saving measures until EMS arrived, preventing what was almost a fatal emergency. The victim is now recovering from the incident. I'm Joe Nelson, WAJR Radio News.
26: A temporary fix could be coming to a popular shortcut. The Emmett Drive shortcut from University Town Center to Monongahela Boulevard could reopen in a couple of weeks. Granville Mayor Patty Lewis reported to the Monongahela County Commission falling rocks continue to be a major concern, but engineers say an area on the hillside catches most of the debris.
14: They refer to it as a bench that has caught several more rocks, some as large as like 4 feet by 4 feet. So they're not; it's not small.
26: Emmett Drive has been closed since February after the initial rock slide. 71 degrees in Morgantown. I'm Dave Wilson at the Anchor Desk. A complete check of the Metro News AccuWeather forecast is coming up on the Voice of Morgantown, WAJR.
8: Morning news time is 7:48. I'm Daniel Woods.
0: And I'm Chris Lawrence.
8: Logan County school officials say they will not reopen Logan Elementary School that was damaged in a fire last February. Instead, the school district is going to keep the elementary school students at Logan Middle School, where they've been since the fire. School system leaders say they'll seek money from the state school building authority to renovate Logan Middle so it can continue to house both middle school and elementary school students. The announcement about the changes came during this week's Logan County Board of Education meeting.
0: Students at Robert L. Bland Middle School in Lewis County are settling into classwork at Jackson's Mill this week. Lewis County Superintendent of Schools Carolyn Long says this is going to take some unusual preparation.
15: If it rains, we're still going to have to get from class to class, so we'll need slickers and umbrellas. And also in the winter, we will need to make sure we have boots, coats, hats, and gloves.
0: The school building in Weston was heavily damaged in the summer flooding, and that's forced classes to be moved to Jackson's Mill.
8: The state's Broadband Enhancement Council heard a pair of reports Wednesday focused on projects in the state that are near completion. Michael Holstein is a member of the board and said it's good to finally hear some of the projects are nearing completion.
16: It's exciting to me that we are sitting in these meetings now listening to these completions. The fruits of the labor are you know, we're seeing those.
8: Jeffrey Hartley is the broadband division lead and project manager for the Thrasher Group and said finally, a lot of the work promised and long talked about is happening.
12: We're seeing now everything this council's worked hard for and produced for these projects. You're now seeing them fully built in the field.
8: The state will receive $546 million to connect more than 73,000 unserved and underserved locations across West Virginia.
0: The West Virginia Ascend program is headed for more expansion. That program, designed to attract people from across the country to live and work in West Virginia, has expanded over the past 5 years. Governor Patrick Morrissey announced Wednesday a $2.4 million grant is going towards Ascend, specifically for healthcare workers. The grant, it comes from the state's Rural Healthcare Transformation Program. The governor says Ascend will help bring and keep healthcare workers in the Mountain State.
17: Here, for Ascend Healthcare, we think in that first year we have the ability to bring 125 new healthcare workers into the state. That's certainly a good start, and I hope to say that it's a start that we can actually get even more aggressive into the future to get those numbers going up and up.
0: The governor says WVU, Marshall, and other organizations will help with Ascend Healthcare.
17: This is about Team West Virginia. You win as a team. When you have the universities and the state and the federal delegation, everyone coming together to solve one of the most important problems we have, that's a big win for our state.
0: First round of grants were announced last week. The state will distribute $199 million in rural health care grants this year.
8: A Clay County man is charged after a car wreck last month.
18: James Neal of Bickmore is in the Central Regional Jail on $1 million bail, charged with being high on meth and marijuana. when he wrecked his SUV on Route 16 in Clay County on August 22nd. The vehicle slammed into a parked front-end loader. The collision killed his sons, 7-year-old James Neal III and 13-year-old Zayden Hurley. Their friend was critically injured. Neal originally said he must have dozed off, but troopers say he later admitted to using meth and marijuana in the 2 days before the wreck. He said he recently relapsed. Troopers arrested Neal Wednesday after getting back blood test results. He told WCHS-TV during his arraignment on DUI with death and child neglect charges Wednesday, quote, "I didn't kill my kids on purpose." I'm Jeff Jenkins, WVMetroNews.com.
0: An investigation is ongoing into a troubling Clarksburg case where a child was allegedly kept in a cage at his home. Harrison County Sheriff Robert Matheny said it was an extremely disturbing scene. A criminal complaint alleges 44-year-old Michael Gibson beat the child with a paddle and kept him inside a cage, and Matheny said it's truly awful.
19: On behalf of the sheriff's office, and I'm sure every West Virginian across the state, I pray for the healing and the peace that surpasses human understanding, because it's I can't imagine what kind of experiences that victim has went through.
0: Gibson is in the North Central Regional Jail and being held without bail.
2: Law enforcement is touting the success of Operation Cold Country with 59 arrests made. That operation focused on non-compliant sex offenders, arresting 16 who didn't properly update registration. U.S. Attorney Moore Capito says it was a team effort.
20: All of those people coming together and getting in the same huddle to go run the same play. And that takes leadership, that takes work and organization.
2: A child missing out of Wood County was also located during the operation.
0: It's 7:52.
21: Here's the Metro News AccuWeather forecast. Today, expect considerable cloud cover with a

0: showers and a thunderstorm, especially later in the day. The high will reach 77 degrees tonight. There will be intermittent rain and a chance of a thunderstorm early on, then remaining rather cloudy and humid with a low of 64. Tomorrow will bring a mix of clouds and sunshine with a high of 78. With the Metro News AccuWeather forecast, I'm meteorologist Joe Lundberg.
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2: Here's your WAJR weather story for this Thursday. Grab the umbrella as you head out the door. Slow-moving cold front continues to sink across the state today, bringing about an 80% chance of widespread showers and a thunderstorm or two to Mon County. While the severe weather threat remains low due to the thick cloud cover, our main concern is localized flash flooding. These slow-moving storms could drop torrential rainfall. We've seen that well to the west across parts of southern Ohio and western sections of West Virginia. Highs today will be kept down in the upper 70s. The rain tapers off late tonight. We catch a brief break for Friday night football as the front slides south of us. Expect some clearing skies and comfortable temperatures holding in the upper 70s. However, that front will stall and quickly lift back to the north as a warm front this weekend. That means unsettled weather returns with widespread showers and thunderstorms for both Saturday and for part of Sunday. So keep the indoor backup plans ready. I'm Metro News meteorologist Brian Hughes, and that's your WAJR weather story on The Voice of Morgantown.
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0: Here's the Metro News AccuWeather forecast. Today, expect mainly cloudy skies with a few showers and a thunderstorm more likely later in the day. It will feel humid with a high of 77. Thunderstorms could bring gusty winds and some ponding on roads. Tonight, there will be occasional rain and a thunderstorm early on. Then it will remain mostly cloudy and humid with a low of 64. Tomorrow will be pleasant with a mix of clouds and sunshine and a high of 78. On Saturday, anticipate a mix of sun and clouds with a chance of a thunderstorm in some areas, feeling humid with a high of 80. With the Metro News AccuWeather forecast, I'm meteorologist Joe Lund.
5: With your Metro News Entertainment Report, I'm Chris Lawrence. Dolly Parton's first posthumous song has been released.
6: The first posthumous release featuring Dolly Parton has arrived 2 weeks after her death at age 80.
7: Oh, honey, babe, I'm bound to ride. Don't you wanna go?
6: This song, Bound to Ride, is for a Stanley Brothers tribute album. Parton recorded her vocal for the traditional bluegrass tune alone at her own studio during COVID surge back in 2022. The song was first popularized by the Stanley Brothers in a 1964 recording. The album, Where the Soul Never Dies, features Willie Nelson, Sierra Ferrell, Dierks Bentley, and more. It's out October 16th. Michelle Polino, Fox News.
5: Billy Joel opening up about his health condition during a show on his Sirius XM channel. Joel said he underwent brain surgery to treat normal pressure hydrocephalus, a condition that affects balance and memory. And Joel said at first he wasn't sure he wanted to get the surgery, but then eventually agreed and needs help.
8: Because of my job, which is playing rock and roll music very loud, that it was giving me something like a concussion every time I did a show. It was causing damage to my brain nerves. And I could be losing more brain cells the more I played, the more shows I did. And I realized that means I shouldn't be doing this right now. I got to improve.
5: Joel stepped back from performing when he got the diagnosis last year. Billboard out with the top songs of the summer.
9: Billboard is saying goodbye.

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2: Good morning. I'm Dave Wilson at the WAJR Anchor Desk. Metro News AccuWeather says cloudy skies, couple of showers and a storm, high 77. Details on the forecast coming up. The Ascend West Virginia program is expanding. A Montague County deputy being recognized for his quick actions that saved a man's life. More details have been released in a disturbing case in Clarksburg. Two people were injured in a boating accident on Cheat Lake. NFL opener last night, a Super Bowl 60 rematch. Seahawks over the Patriots 13-10. Patriots were in position for a game-tying field goal, but threw an interception. Pirates double up the White Sox 4-2. U.S. Open quarterfinals. American Coco Gauff comes back after dropping the first set to advance to the semis. High school volleyball last night. Morgantown down University 3-1. We'll get a check of your exclusive Metro News AccuWeather forecast coming up next on the Voice of Morgantown, WAJR.
3: Grandpa sat on the patio bench, just looking down at his hands. Finally, I had to check to see if he was okay. He said, "Oh, I'm fine." "Have you ever looked at your hands?" "I mean, really looked at your hands," he said. "I guess I really never thought about it." He said, "Well, stop and think for a moment about the hands you have. These hands are wrinkled or shriveled now, maybe weak, but all my life I've used them to grab life. They put food in my mouth, clothes on my back. They've been folded in prayer. They tied my shoes, pulled on my boots. They've been dirty, scraped, raw, swollen, and bent. They have a wedding band that showed the world I was in love with someone special. They trembled when I buried my parents. They've been sticky and wet and bent and broken and dried and raw. They're a mark of where I've been. But more importantly, it'll be these hands that God will reach out and take when he leads me home. He'll lift me to his side, and I'll be able to touch the face of Christ, because he's the Savior that makes it all possible. So look at your hands, think what they mean, and someday you'll be able to reach out and touch the face of Christ."
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5: Here's the Metro News AccuWeather forecast. Today, expect mostly cloudy skies with a few showers and a thunderstorm, especially later on, leading to humid conditions. Thunderstorms may bring strong gusts of wind and localized road flooding. Temperatures will reach a high of 77. Tonight, anticipate periods of rain and a chance of a thunderstorm early, followed by cloudy and muggy conditions. The low will be 64. Tomorrow is looking pleasant with a mix of sun and clouds, accompanied by a high of 78. With the Metro News AccuWeather forecast, I'm meteorologist Joe Lundberg.
6: It is Thursday, September 10th, 2026, and this is the Morning News, a service of Metro News, the voice of West Virginia. I'm Chris Lawrence, and it's 8:06. Let's take a look at what's happening across West Virginia. A multi-agency operation focused on non-compliant sex offenders had netted 59 arrests.
7: Operation Coal Country lasted several weeks, spearheaded by the U.S. Marshals Service for Southern West Virginia, state police, and many more federal and local agencies and departments. Officers made 383 checks on sex offenders about whether or not they were properly updating their registration. 16 of the operation's arrests came because of improper registration. 10 more faced new sex offense charges. Deputy U.S. Marshal Mark Wagaman says they're committed to finding those who break the law.
8: "The safest decision any fugitive in the Southern District of West Virginia can make is to surrender."
7: Authorities also found a missing child from Wood County during the investigation. I'm Jack Carlson, WVMetroNews.com.
6: State Fire Marshal's Office investigating an explosion at a Marion County home that hospitalized a man. State police say the explosion happened at a Fairmont home Monday night about 10 after 10. 29-year-old Stephen Overstreet suffered injuries in the explosion and was taken to the West Penn Burn Center in Pittsburgh for treatment. Troopers say the home also sustained significant damage in the explosion, which may have been tied to a gas leak. The exact cause and origin of the explosion, though, is still under investigation. The arrest of Brook High School principal for allegedly placing hidden cameras in the girls' dressing rooms of his school has prompted lawmakers to review state code. Brook County Senator Ryan Weld says, amazingly, such actions currently not a felony.
9: "In the wake of what happened at Brook High, I discovered then that there's a gap, that if first offense is a misdemeanor and it's only until the second or subsequent conviction does it become a felony."
6: Weld plans to present legislation to change that at the next session, but says he won't stop there.
9: "When it comes to AI images and videos and images created using AI, whether they depict an adult or a minor, we already have something on the books, but again, that as technology updates, we will probably need to update our code as

0: $2.4 million from the state's Rural Health Transformation Program will help recruit healthcare workers to the state. Now, WVU will play a large role in recruiting those workers. 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Class looks a little different this fall for middle school students in Lewis County.
1: About 450 Robert L. Bland Middle School students are attending classes at Jackson's Mill due to flood damage. Now, Lewis County School Superintendent Carol Long says they'll complete this year at that historic facility.
2: They're not used to walking that much, the vast majority of them. So we're all going to get a little healthier. We're all going to get a few more steps in every day.
1: And she says they'll need to prepare for inclement conditions and winter weather as well. I'm Mike Nolting for WAJR Radio News.
0: Harrison County authorities are detailing more about a grisly discovery made in Clarksburg. Sheriff Robert Matheny says an 11-year-old was discovered being held in a locked homemade cage in the home.
3: Who knows how long it's been going on, but it was reported the 1st of September, and the reports also indicate that the child would be left in there long enough to where the child would defecate and urinate in that cage.
0: Matheny says the child was able to reach out for help and then was interviewed, which led to a search warrant and the grim discoveries. Deputies arrested 44-year-old Michael Gibson. He's being held at North Central Regional Jail without bond. A Monongah County man is in custody for attempting to start a fire in an apartment complex garage. 70-year-old Robert Wilson of Westover was arrested after the fire inside the garage space on Water Street on Monday. Morgantown firefighters arrived in minutes and prevented the flames from spreading to the 32-unit building. Investigators say Wilson set a pile of construction debris on fire. He's being held at North Central Regional Jail on $30,000 bond. Two elderly people were hurt in a boat accident on Cheat Lake. First responders were called to the Sunset Beach area yesterday morning about 9:30. They helped the couple in their early 70s to safety. The couple were being treated for unspecified injuries. Mon EMS, volunteer firefighters from Cheat Lake and Brookhaven assisted. Granville Mayor Patty Lewis says they are working on a plan to reopen at least one lane of Emmett Drive. That's the shortcut to Monongahela Boulevard from University Town Center. She says it's been inspected by an engineering firm.
4: The big concern right now is there's a large rock that has broken loose that they're estimating is 20 feet long, 7 feet deep, and 6 foot thick.
0: That fix could come in the next several weeks. Right now, 71 degrees in Morgantown. I'm Dave Wilson at the Anchor Desk. We'll get a full rundown of your exclusive Metro News AccuWeather forecast with meteorologist Joe Lundberg on WAJR.
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6: The West Virginia football team wants to see a more complete game from its defense this week against UT Martin. Defensive coordinator Zach Alley says his group flashed its potential in week one, but still needs players to make better decisions.
7: We showed what we could do if we played to a standard. When I think there was some complacency in the second half, came out and just stopped doing our job. That's what got us there in the first place, was doing our job well consistently and not beating West Virginia. And we beat West Virginia in the second half on defense.
6: On the other side of the ball, the offensive line hopes to build on a solid start this Saturday. The Mountaineers are trying to improve on a group that struggled last season, and guard Bubba Grayson says they're better this year for a simple reason.
8: The biggest difference is we come off the ball, and that's how we get our movement. It's basically, hey, you get in your stance, hey, I'm going to move this man back from point A to point B. So it's just a different mentality.
6: WVU and UT Martin kick off Saturday at 1 o'clock. Mountaineer wide receiver Jaden Bray is gaining more recognition, this time for his work off the field. Bray received a nomination Wednesday for the William V. Campbell Trophy, which is awarded to the college football player with the best combination of academics, leadership, and on-field performance, often known as the Academic Heisman. The Pittsburgh Pirates are rolling with another win in Chicago.
9: The Pirates have claimed the first two games of the series against the White Sox. They beat Chicago 4-2 on Wednesday night at Wright Field. The Pirates took a lead on a leadoff home run in the fifth by Esmerlin Valdez to the opposite field off the White Sox starter Davis Martin. The Pirates would add three runs off reliever Sean Newcomb in the seventh, a run-scoring single by Rafael Flores Jr., and then a two-run single by Connor Griffin, who also stole two bases in the game. The Pirates leading 4-0, the White Sox would get a run back in the seventh, and then with the bases loaded, it would be Johan Ramirez to come on and get an inning-ending double play against Miguel Vargas, the All-Star, and that kept the Pirates in the lead. Then in the eighth inning, Luke Weaver allowed a leadoff home run to Munetaka Murakami to make it a 4-2 game. The White Sox would load the bases, but then it would be Chase Meidroth to line into an inning-ending double play against Weaver, and the Pirates would hold on. Montgomery for the save. And the Pirates beat the White Sox 4-2 in Chicago.
6: The NFL is back on WAJR tonight. Game 2 of the season. The San Francisco 49ers and the Los Angeles Rams live from Melbourne, Australia. Kickoff 8:35 with sports. I'm Daniel Woods.
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18: Here's the Metro News AccuWeather forecast. Today, expect mainly cloudy skies with a few showers and a thunderstorm more likely later in the day. It will feel humid with a high of 77. Thunderstorms could bring gusty winds and some ponding on roads. Tonight, there will be occasional rain and a thunderstorm early on. Then it will remain mostly cloudy and humid with a low of 64. Tomorrow will be pleasant with a mix of clouds and sunshine and a high of 78. On Saturday, anticipate a mix of sun and clouds with a chance of a thunderstorm in some areas, feeling humid with a high of 80. With the Metro News AccuWeather forecast, I'm meteorologist Joe Lundberg.
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22: All right. Remember, we're a team that plays together. 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
20: UT Martin's been a very good FCS-level school the last 20 years under head coach Jason Simpson. The Skyhawks are off to a 1-1 start this year, having beaten Chicago State last week. That followed a season-opening loss to Central Arkansas. The Skyhawks have run the ball well with 220-pound junior Tommy Ansley. He's got 5 touchdowns in 2 games, and the backup is junior Chris Franklin.
24: I think it's got a chance. I think as a group, those two backs and the offensive line and tight ends, they've got a chance. You know, we have a lot of faith in Tommy and Chris, and, you know, the freshman back got to play. And there's some other backs, too, that, you know, just looking for a little bit more consistency on detail on some things in practice, and they'll start getting some carries. So I do think we have a good running back core. I do think that the offensive line's coming along a little bit.
20: Simpson has played 2 quarterbacks. Fifth-year player Julian Calvez has started both games. Redshirt freshman Tate Serber actually has more passing yards off the bench, and he's completed 70% of his pass attempts.
24: He did some good things early. Like I told Julian, we hadn't given up on him. He did some positive things as well. Getting both quarterbacks, you know, after 2 games, you know, some reps and some throws. We'll continue to do that for these next 3 weeks as well. And then hopefully it'll shake out during conference. If not, you know, we'll keep playing them both. They both got different things they bring to the table. They've both done some good things.
20: And in prepping for the Mountaineers, it's the tempo.
24: The amount of time that it takes to snap the ball and you know, how many plays they're getting a game. So first of all, you got to try to get lined up as best you can. Can you get the call in? Do you blitz it? What do you do with your communication? And then you got to go and execute it. So it's a problem. They're very good. The back's good. The offensive line, the quarterback is. So that's the problems that they create for you.
20: With the Golden Blue Report, I'm Kyle Wiggs, Metro News Sports.
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29: Some news and notes for the Mountaineers as we head to Week 2. Hi, everybody. I'm Tony Caridi. That story coming up on today's Mountaineer Report, brought to us by Kroger, the official grocer of WVU Athletics.
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29: We quickly move towards Saturday's second game of the season for the Mountaineer football team. A few notes today about WVU and its opponent, the Skyhawks of Tennessee Martin, who are often referred to as UT Martin. The Mountaineers will enter the game and this season 16th all-time in victories in the history of college football. That makes West Virginia the all-time winningest program among the current Big 12 schools. Saturday's date has been a good one historically for Mountaineer football. West Virginia is 6-1 in games played on the 12th of September. Overall, it is the sixth ever meeting between a school from the state of Tennessee and West Virginia. The Mountaineers currently lead those games 3-2. In a world now suffocating with analytics and statistical trends, the one old school basic stat, and that is turnovers. Since 2002, the Mountaineers are now 106-19 when they commit fewer turnovers than the opposition. That's a 78% winning percentage. Lesson, don't give the ball away. On an individual note, Mountaineer running back Cam Cook heads into the weekend leading the Big 12 in forced missed tackles. He had 9 in the opener. And quarterback Michael Hawkins is second nationally in forced missed tackles with 7. Rich Rodriguez enters the game with 195 career wins. That not only places him 5 away from 200, but it makes him 3rd nationally in total wins by active head coaches. That is today's Mountaineer Report, brought to us by Kroger, the official grocer of WVU Athletics. I'm Tony Caridi on the Mountaineer Sports Network from Learfield.
1: 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I'm David McCormick. 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
4: 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As you can imagine right now, this is not Aristotle Jones. I am Joe Nelson, the producer. Aristotle Jones called in out a couple days ago, so I am going to be taking hold of the proverbial wheel of the ship. Anyway, we got ourselves a couple good guests tonight. Today we have James Trivett. He's returning to highlight the activities that are taking place at the Mon County Fair. We've had that going on all week down at their fairgrounds. This week they got on Thursday, they're going to be opening up their gates at 5 p.m. and with events taking place tomorrow, Saturday, and Sunday. So that's going to be real exciting. And then at 8:40, we're going to have ourselves a little bit of a celebrity on the show. We're going to have famous ventriloquist Darcy Lynn. And I'll tell you what, if you give a chance, do a Wikipedia search on her. She has herself quite a portfolio at the age of 21. A winner of America's Got Talent. She's been on at least two movies and goodness, TV shows galore from Nickelodeon down to Cartoon Network. Goodness, a lot of good stuff here. Anyway, she will be coming to Morgantown to perform with her puppets, and that'll be taking place next week. But she'll be joining us at 8:40 to kind of highlight that event. Anyway, outside of what's taking place on the show, traffic is looking relatively decent on the roads here. West Virginia 511 is reporting clean roads on I-68 and 79 around the Morgantown area. And the only thing of note is a tree in the roadway all the way out back in Beach Run. So I think we're going to be pretty good driving on the roads this morning. Anyway, also taking place this weekend, we have ourselves the kickoff party for the Spark Imagination site. Is the BioBuzz launch party for the first tech challenge at the Spark Imagination Science Center. And the reason why I'm pointing this one out, because they're going to have a lot of familiar faces. You're going to have Ares, Mars, the West Virginia Literacy Coalition. They will be

0: in attendance to basically do what what they are calling Books, Bees, and Bots, where you get to learn a little bit about robots and learn about a lot of things that you can do to protect your backyard. So that's going to be taking place on Saturday starting at 10 a.m. with tickets to around $5 per person. So a good cheap way to take your kids out to do something interesting over the weekend if you're not looking to watch some football. And also, that on September the 12th, on Sunday, there's going to be the Newburgh Senior Center fundraiser, and that includes sausage, biscuits, and gravy, bake sale, flea market, and that's just going to be, and the biscuits and gravy are only $2.50 each, so something to think about if you're looking to get some breakfast on the weekend. Anyway, we will get to our guest, and on the line right now is James Trivett. James, how are you doing, sir?
1: Honestly, a little tired. Last night, we were surprised with the community support, and we are grateful for it. We had record-breaking numbers last night at the fair for the Demolition Derby night and our opening night, and we're just happy everybody came out and checked out the new fairgrounds.
0: Awesome, awesome. Who won the Derby?
1: I have no idea. I was so busy, I didn't make it over there. It went well past the closing of the carnival. I think they finished up right around midnight last night. So we didn't anticipate for it to go that long, but it did.
0: Oh, I got you. You guys avoided the rain, right?
1: Yes. Okay. They were all cleared out and cleaned out. The rodeo rolled in about the time the rain did. So those poor guys had to work in the rain this morning, last night.
0: Yeah. But anyway, you say you had record-breaking crowds here last night. How many people have been averaging out? Do you know?
1: We had, I think, a little over 1,300 people last night.
0: Wow. So, and that's been like that for the past few days?
1: Well, last night was the first night of the fair.
0: Oh, sorry.
1: We had the parade down High Street on Tuesday night, which was great, and had a great turnout for that, beautiful weather. And then tonight will be night two of the fair at the new fairgrounds with the first night of the rodeo.
0: Yes, sir. So what else is going to be taking place this weekend?
1: So we have rodeo for the next two nights. So Thursday and Friday is rodeo, 7 o'clock, great time, great company that comes out and does it. And then Saturday night at 7, we have KOI dirt drag races. That'll be ATVs and side-by-sides and stuff that do drag racing. And then Sunday is Kids Day this year. The first 300 kids, 10 and under, get in free. And the that runs from noon to 6, and that's always a good time.
0: Yeah, absolutely. So I'm here with James Trivett. He's part of the Mon County Fair. And one thing I'm looking at the schedule, James, we have a hot dog eating contest, the rib eating contest, two big eating contests. So how do you sign up for that?
1: So you can visit our website, moncountyfair.org, and sign up. The hot dog eating contest is tonight. So that'll close probably around 3 o'clock today. So we can get everything ready and have it prepared and see who can eat the most hot dogs in 5 minutes.
0: What's the record?
1: Rib eating is tomorrow, and nothing beats some Texas Roadhouse ribs.
0: Yeah, I hear that. Absolutely. So what's the record for the most hot dogs eaten at the fair?
1: I think we were about 18-20 last year in that 5 minutes, which I don't know how anybody could eat that many hot dogs.
0: Same here, man. You gotta respect the people that can pull that off.
1: Absolutely.
0: So another thing, you have each day you're going to open up the fair with a car smash. So do you mind giving a little description of what that is?
1: So the car smash is one of those things that you can come in and take your aggression out on an old car.
0: Okay.
1: Doug's Towing sponsors that and brings us some cars throughout the week, and we give you some safety glasses and a hard hat and a sledgehammer and let you go at it for a donation there. You make a donation and you can beat on that car as long as you want to. And it's a great time.
0: Right on.
1: The car looks like it came out of the Demolition Derby last night, but it didn't.
0: But you had you had a bunch of stuff going to it. You had a bunch of money going towards a good cause. So that's what's important.
1: Yep.
0: Absolutely.
1: It's a good time, no matter what you're interested in. I'm a food person. We had some great food. We have some great local vendors there. And, of course, the carnival food there as well. And you get in for $15, and that includes the entertainment and the rides and stuff, and it's a good time.
0: Absolutely. So any live music that's going to be taking place?
1: So tonight we're trying something different this year. Tonight we actually have a family-friendly comedy show on the stage right after the hot dog eating contest there. And then later this evening, to close out the night after the rodeo, will be Echoes of Eden, a band taking the stage.
0: Excellent. So what is... what are we looking at here? Look at Friday, Saturday. We'll talk about Sunday real fast. Dodgeball tournament. How many people? What's the minimum amount of people that are needed to be part of a team?
1: You just show up and we'll get a team formed up and have a good time. No need to sign up or anything. Just show up and be on the grounds, and we'll coordinate that and have some fun with that.
0: Of course. Last thing, one thing that is really showcased heavily at the Mon County Fair is the livestock that is showcased by our Mon County farmers. How many farmers are participating, and how will livestock presentations be?
1: We have some animals on the grounds. The fair did their livestock show and sell in early August there, before the kids went back to school. So we don't have as many animals in the barn as we would traditionally have, but we definitely have some animals there for the kids to check out and everything. That was one of the things that I always hit up when I was a kid going to the fair was the barn to check out the animals, because a lot of us that live in town don't see these animals every day.
0: Right, exactly. All right, so how much does it cost to enter?
1: $15 gets you in the gate. That includes your rides and all the entertainment, so the rodeo and all that stuff. I know a lot of places you go, you'd have to pay extra for the rides and extra for the rodeo and stuff. So we try to keep it all inclusive and affordable for people.
0: Excellent. All right, James, all the questions I had, is there anything else you'd like to say or add regarding the Mon County Fair?
1: Nope. Come out, join us, and be patient with us. We're still running out some kinks and being on the new fairgrounds and stuff. I think we managed things pretty well last night, and we were just impressed with the community support and glad they came out and checked out the fairgrounds. It was a beautiful location, beautiful sunsets and directions and stuff, so we're happy to have everybody out and check things out.
0: And the way it sounds like it, expect to see a lot of familiar faces with 1,300 people attending there last night. So, James, thank you very much for taking time to speak with me, sir, and hope you have a good rest of your day.
1: Thanks, you too.
0: All right, thank you. All right, that was James Trivett with the Mon County Fair, and we are going to be going into a break right now. So we'll have Darcy Lynn on in the next break. Just stay tuned, and we'll be back. This is Morgantown Weekend on 104.5 FM and AM 1440 WAJR.
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0: The voice of Morgantown, 104.5 FM, AM 1440 WAJR. And I really want to thank the people who arranged these commercials, because now listening to KFC, now I'm really, really hungry. So thanks a bunch. Anyway, I'm here for Aristotle Jones. Aristotle Jones had to take a day off today, so no big deal. Except if he is listening right now, I highly advise him to look up on the sleeper bot and adjust his fantasy football team. Anyway, we'll get back to business here. We have Darcy Lynn. She's going to be performing at the Morgantown Metropolitan Theater here next week. Darcy, how are you doing this morning?
1: I'm good. How are you?
0: I'm doing well. Thank you for asking. So I'm going to be asking you some questions here about some of the stuff you've done in your career in a few minutes, but we'll first talk about the event that's going on in Morgantown. So when are you going to be taking the stage?
1: I'll take the stage at 7. But I'm so excited. It's going to be so much fun. It's a really fun show. It's worked really hard on it. And yeah, it's going to be awesome.
0: Excellent. So, are you on speaker?
1: Oh, yes, I was.
0: It's okay. No worries, Darcy. Pardon me. So you have quite a few performers that are going to be joining you. So what are the names of your puppets?
1: So we've got Petunia, which she's a rabbit, my mouse, his name's Oscar, and then Edna Dornocker, she's my old lady, and then my newest character, his name's Andy, and he's British.
0: Cool. So do they do like an each unique song, or do they like what are their personalities?
1: Yeah, you know, they all have their they're kind of like people. I mean, they have their things that they go through, and so we kind of talk about their lives, and the tour is called Growing Pains, and you know, kind of entering adulthood into from my life too. So big changes and everything. But Petunia, she's like my Miss Piggy, if you will. She's very, very much the diva and prima donna. Oscar is very kind of, I mean, he's a mouse. He's pretty skittish, very anxious guy. So you hear about all of his many fears. Edna, you can't really take her anywhere. She's pretty, doesn't really behave herself. And then Andy is very aloof and very just kind of mysterious. We don't really know much about Andy, but they're a fun bunch.
0: Yeah, absolutely. So one thing I was noticing when you were doing your America's Got Talent, when you were performing on America's Got Talent, you had unique songs that came with your puppets. Do you plan on doing the same thing when you come to Morgantown?
1: Oh, yeah. Music is very much a huge part of my life, and so it's very, very integrated into the show. And when I'm choosing songs for the show, I try to kind of put myself in the shoes of my characters and like, what would they sing? And you know, what songs could kind of like tell a story. So yeah, it will definitely be a variety of different kinds of music. And, just because my characters are so different. So yeah, it'll definitely be a variety.
0: Absolutely. So, I got to ask the unfortunate questions now. How much are tickets?
1: Oh my gosh, I actually don't know.
0: It's okay. It's okay.
1: I should know this. I don't know.
0: It's okay.
1: But they're not like, I know they're not crazy expensive.
0: That's okay. That's no problem at all. No problem at all. Anyway, we'll talk about we got a few minutes here. Let's talk about some of your performances on the national stage. So how was it like performing in front of Simon Cowell?
1: Oh my gosh, yeah, terrifying for sure. And very intimidating. He definitely has this air about him that you're like, oh my gosh, I can't like to mess up. But he you know, he always treated me very kindly. I think it's also because I was like 12. But it was crazy. It was one, you know, I mean, I'm only 21, but crazy, most crazy experience of my life so far.
0: Yeah, absolutely. So, and then you, well,

0: you went from Simon Cowell predicting you were going to win the thing, and then next thing you know, you're performing with Terry Fatour. Did he reach out to you, or how did that all work out?
1: Terry, I got to meet Terry through my ventriloquist coach. They kind of knew each other before, and I got to go see Terry when he came to Oklahoma, where I live, and performed, and got to meet him. And at the time, like, he was just like a hero to me. So, but he's always been so kind to give me such great advice, and it takes the time to, you know, just invest in and help me along. He's awesome. But yeah, I've seen several of his shows and gotten to perform with him a couple of different times, and it was really cool. He's awesome.
0: Absolutely. So what other places are you going to be performing as part of your tour?
1: I'll be headed to Pennsylvania and South Carolina, and well, several different places. I know, like, in Christmas time, I'll be going to Colorado and lots of different places.
0: All right, excellent. We are here with ventriloquist and America's Got Talent winner Darcy Lynch. She's going to be performing in Morgantown at the Metropolitan Theater on the 17th, starting at 7 p.m. Goodness, I almost gave you a really bad time. I just literally looking at your events ticket center right now, they had over 80 tickets sold in the past hour alone, so it is in very high demand. So anyone who's listening, highly recommend you coming in and seeing Darcy perform. Anyway, Darcy, thank you very much for taking the time to join me this morning.
1: Oh, thanks for having me. I really appreciate it.
0: Of course. You have a good rest of your day.
1: All right. You too.
0: Thank you. All right. That was Darcy Lynn, and we will be back here talking a little bit about some other stuff that's going on this weekend in the Morgantown area. 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
0: 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Aristotle Jones out for the day. I'm Joe Nelson. And with me right now is the legend. He is the voice of the University Hawks, voice of the host of Metro News Sportsline, and long time sports aficionado, Kyle Wiggs. Kyle, how are you doing, sir?
7: I'm doing well. Good morning.
0: Good morning. So what we got plan for this weekend for the Hawks?
7: Well, tomorrow night, we've got a full schedule.

0: schedule of games again on WAJR and at the website. University will be home to Washington. They went on the road to Parkersburg South last week. So the Hawks are back home to Washington. That's one of the games we'll stream. We'll also stream Clay Battelle at Valley. Those games at WAJRsports.com, at WAJR, the app as well. And then Morgantown is on the road at Hedgesville. So they take the trip to the Eastern Panhandle, and that's the game we'll have play-by-play for here tomorrow night, following the sports line and then leading up to high school football game night. So all three county teams in action, and we'll have Morgantown against Hedgesville on the air. We'll stream University of Washington, Clay Battelle Valley at the site.
1: Yes, sir. So Morgantown, Hedgesville, we're feeling pretty confident that's going to probably be Morgantown. Yeah. So how are you feeling about how are you feeling with the Hawks versus Washington?
0: Washington is a team that's struggling a little bit. They were a playoff team last year. In fact, all six EPAC teams made the Quad A playoffs. There's only 20 teams, so 16 of them got in. All six EPAC teams got in. But this year, a couple of them are struggling. As you mentioned, Hedgesville has a new head coach and a very young team, and Washington is a little bit on the younger side as well. So University's got to shore up some things defensively. The good news is they scored 76 points at Parkersburg South. The bad news is they gave up 50. So there's that. And never really could pull away. Parkersburg South was hanging in there for much of that contest, and University ended up winning by 26, but they gave up 50 points. So they've got some things to work on. That's obviously a winnable game at home. I think the two best teams from the Eastern Panhandle, obviously Martinsburg is splitting all the first place votes with Morgantown in the Metro News Power Poll. Spring Mills is pretty good again. Both Morgantown and University have Spring Mills on the schedule coming up. So yeah, this is a week for University where they need to, you know, continue that big play offensive spurt ability, so to speak, that they've shown, but they need to shore some things up defensively.
1: Yeah, so who's been the biggest standout on offense?
0: The biggest standout on offense, well, their quarterback Harrison Helbig threw for 400 plus last week, but he's got playmakers all over the place. A lot of what University does, a lot of their yardage is after the catch, when you get the ball in those playmakers' hands, and specifically Hayden George. Hayden George, I think I said on the air last week that he touched the ball four times, but I do believe he had one reception that didn't go for a touchdown. So he touched the ball five times last week and scored four touchdowns.
1: Goodness.
0: Three on pass receptions and one on a punt return. They snuck him in there on a punt return, and he took that back 61 yards for a touchdown. So Hayden George has been spectacular. I believe the total is six or seven touchdowns in the first 2 weeks of the season.
1: Goodness.
0: And quarterback Harrison Helbig is rolling up yards. That game last week was ridiculous in a sense that, again, 76-50 was the final. There were 1,500 yards of total offense, and the teams combined to run 140 plays.
1: That's crazy.
0: So University runs the tempo, similar to what West Virginia tries to do. So those teams, and scoring all those points, University and Parkersburg South ran 140 plays last week. And the game took 3.5 hours.
1: Now, see, that's what I remember, just going back in and checking on Eli, saying, how long is this game? But no, one, incredible that there, yet you have guys that are able to literally have one touch and turn into Tyreek Hill in high school.
0: Yeah, he's not the only guy. I mean, they've got other guys that are capable of breaking a big play at any moment, too.
1: Yeah.
0: So check in with us with the high school coverage on Friday. And then, of course, we've got 9 hours of WVU coverage for the UT Martin game Saturday, and that begins at 10. It's an hour later. Last week was a noon kickoff with 9 a.m. coverage. This week it's a 1 p.m. kickoff with 10 a.m. coverage for West Virginia and UT Martin.
1: Sweet, good deal. So we're feeling pretty confident about the UT Martin game. I like to hope so.
0: Yeah, they're an FCS level school, pretty good school at that level. They already have a loss this year, but they started the year ranked. They win their conference more years than not. They make the playoffs more years than not. They've got a veteran head coach in Jason Simpson, who's who's the father of Ty Simpson, who was a first-round NFL draft choice last year, played quarterback at Alabama. He's been there 20 years, so they've got a good veteran coach, a great staff, great stability, and they win at their level, but they're at the level where they have to go on the road and take these types of games to fund their athletic department.
1: Right.
0: So

0: They're here playing West Virginia Saturday, and then next week they go on the road and play at Memphis. Now, that check probably won't be quite as big, but still, that's 2 weeks in a row where they go on the road and collect nice paychecks to come to town, and that really, really helps fund their program and their athletic department.
1: Well, hopefully it doesn't have to result to a Hail Mary in order to determine the win and loss.
0: No, don't want that.
1: No, not want that at all. Anyway, Kyle, thank you very much for taking the time to

0: of Mountaineer Sports.
1: People love Trump politics. I'm Dave Anthony, Fox News. The president just wrote that on Truth Social, posting the first night of the first ever Republican midterm convention was far bigger and better than anyone thought possible.
2: I'm asking you to let us finish the job we began with the greatest 2 years in the history of the presidency.
1: And he offered what he calls a Trump dividend. If people vote Republican and the GOP keeps control of Congress, $5,000 for every adult U.S. citizen, as the president also warned if Democrats win.
2: You're going to lose your border. You're going to lose your tax cuts. You're going to lose your safety and security. You're going to lose your wealth.
1: Now, Democrats blame the president for a surge in gas prices in the Iran conflict. Regular gas has gone up 12 cents the last 2 days, and AAA has diesel at a record high this morning, $5.97 per gallon. And speaking of Iran, we are learning that the missile attack the other night that went after a U.S. base in Jordan left 8 fighter jets damaged, along with a subsonic attack aircraft, but there were no American casualties in that. We just got an inflation update on wholesale prices.
3: Up 0.4%. The year over year, this is the headline, came in at 5.4%. That is a little bit hotter than expected.
1: Fox Business Network Cheryl Cassone, that annual wholesale inflation rate is about 0.5% higher than in July. 4 years before the next census, a big change is being proposed to limit the count to only U.S. citizens and permanent residents.
4: The changes would also drop race and ethnicity questions that have been on the census since 1790. President Trump has long complained that immigrants living in the U.S. illegally are included in the national count, and in his first term, he tried to add a citizenship question to the 2020 census, but was blocked by the U.S. Supreme Court. The Constitution's 14th Amendment calls for political representatives to be apportioned based on the, quote, whole number of persons in each state.
1: That's Tanya J. Powers. 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
6: Good morning, I'm Dave Wilson at the WAJR Anchor Desk. Metro News AccuWeather says it's going to be a cloudy day with showers and a thunderstorm. High 77. Details on the forecast in a moment. The West Virginia Ascend program is expanding. Governor Morrissey announcing that a $2.4 million grant will specifically expand the program to attract more healthcare workers. The grant is going through the state's Rural Healthcare Transformation Program. Read more at WVMetroNews.com. An investigation is ongoing into a troubling case in Clarksburg where a child was allegedly kept in a cage. Harrison County Sheriff Robert Matheny says it was a disturbing scene.
7: When I was kept in a man-made cage and enclosed in an enclosure around the bed, and they kept the child there.
6: 44-year-old Michael Gibson is accused of beating the child and keeping him inside that cage. Gibson now being held at North Central Regional Jail. A Montague County deputy is being recognized for taking life-saving measures after a driver was involved in a crash on Saturday on Cheat Road. Now, the driver collapsed after getting out of the damaged car. Deputy S. Pierre jumped into action on scene and stabilized the man until EMS arrived. The state fire marshal's office investigating an explosion at a home in Marion County that put a man in the hospital. The explosion happened at a Fairmont home Monday night about 10 o'clock. 29-year-old Stephen Overstreet suffered injuries in the explosion and had to be flown to a burn center in Pittsburgh. The exact cause of the explosion remains under investigation, but investigators suspect there may have been a gas leak. Could be a couple of weeks, and a popular shortcut could be reopened. Granville Mayor Patty Lewis telling the Montague County Commission engineers are continuing to look at Emmett Drive, the shortcut from University Town Center to Monongahela Boulevard, and may have a solution soon. The Metro News AccuWeather forecast is next.
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8: Here's the Metro News AccuWeather forecast. Today, expect mostly cloudy skies with a few showers and a thunderstorm, especially later on, leading to humid conditions. Thunderstorms may bring strong gusts of wind and localized road flooding. Temperatures will reach a high of 77. Tonight, anticipate periods of rain and a chance of a thunderstorm early, followed by cloudy and muggy conditions. The low will be 64. Tomorrow is looking pleasant with a mix of sun and clouds, accompanied by a high of 78. With the Metro News AccuWeather forecast, I'm meteorologist Joe Lund.
9: This is the talk of the town. From Morgantown to Clarksburg, if it's happening, we're talking about it. 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
10: A good Thursday morning and welcome to Talk of the Town. I'm Mike Nolting. You'll find me out on X as your news guy. Our producer today is the one, the only, Mr. Joe Nelson. You'll be able to get Joe at 800-765-8255. Got the text line up and ready for you this morning. That number is 304-TALK-304. On the program today, I'm going to spend a few minutes with Nancy Parks. She's the Associate Vice President of Student Services at Pierpont Community and Technical College, and they're beginning this semester with a focus on student persistence, success, and opportunity. And we're going to talk with Nancy about exactly what that means. Now, coming up at 9:30, we've got Chris Edwards. Now, Dr. Edwards is the Chief Administrative Officer at Vandalia Health Mon Marion and the Vandalia Health Mon Harrison Neighborhood Hospitals. Now, those are two small format hospitals that have opened within the last 4 to 5 years. And the one, the Harrison Neighborhood Hospital, that is set to officially open on September the 22nd. We're going to talk with Dr. Edwards to find out just exactly what is in that hospital. It's a small format concept. We'll get more information with Dr. Edwards at 9:30. Then coming up at 9:40, we've got Tom Witt. Tom Witt, right in the middle of the two World Trade Center towers when mayhem broke out 25 years ago tomorrow. Tom Witt is going to share his story with us, and that will wrap up the program. Let's take a look at a couple of headlines. Now, tomorrow, we will remember the 25th anniversary of the 9/11 attacks on our nation. A Valley Healthcare System is featuring that they are honoring local first responders and veterans. They've got over 85 organizations that are coming up to the Armory here in Morgantown. They've got it's the 25th anniversary. So each side of the road has 25 American flags leading you up to the Armory there on Army Band Way. That event gets underway at 10 o'clock. We'll be broadcasting live beginning at 9 a.m. On the guest list, Governor Patrick Morrissey has been added within just the last couple of hours. Looks like he'll be speaking at about 11 a.m. Also, Attorney General J.B. McCuskey. J.B. will be delivering some keynote remarks as well. And the president and CEO of Valley Healthcare System, Dr. Brian Sharp, will also be delivering some keynote remarks at that event tomorrow. Once again, gets underway at 10 o'clock. It's at the Morgantown Armory on Army Band Way. Just a couple of headlines. The sheriff's deputy from Mon County has been credited with saving a life Saturday. That deputy responded to a crash on Cheat Road where the driver, who had recently undergone a medical procedure, appeared to be okay. However, minutes later, that man collapsed. The deputy was able to stabilize the man for EMS. Now, we've got that full story at WAJR.com. WVU Ascend program will expand thanks to a

0: grant from Governor Morrissey. Morrissey announced $2.4 million for the program from the Rural Healthcare Transformation Program. Now, that full story is at WVMetroNews.com. State Fire Marshal's Office investigating the Monongah home explosion on Wine Drive. That explosion happened Monday night around 10 o'clock at the home of 29-year-old Stephen Overstreet. He suffered burns and was flown to a burn center in Pittsburgh. No word on what may have caused that explosion. Oh, well, good news out of Granville. Granville Mayor Patty Lewis told Mon County commissioners on Wednesday they're working on a plan to partially reopen Emmett Drive. That's the popular shortcut from University Town Center down to Mon Boulevard. She said that falling rocks continue to be a major concern, but an engineering company is looking at potential solutions, and they could open one lane of that road as soon as 3 weeks from today. Not sure exactly how they're going to do it, but it sounds like, from what I've heard of discussions, is they would, the one lane would be open to take you down to Mon Boulevard from University Town Center. And then finally, two people are recovering from injuries suffered in a boat accident on Cheat Lake Wednesday morning. State DNR officers and deputies from the Mon County Sheriff's Department responded at about 9:30 Wednesday morning to the Sunset Beach Marina. Officials helped the couple in their 70s to safety. No word on the extent of injuries at this time. Now, Mon EMS, volunteer firefighters from Cheat Lake and Brook Haven assisted in that operation. Hey, when we come back, going to spend a few minutes with the Associate Vice President of Student Services at Pierrepont Community and Technical College. That would be Nancy Parks. We're going to talk about their new focus to start this semester on student persistence, success, and opportunity. That is coming up next on Talk of the Town. 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
2: We all remember the story about how Jesus met up with this lady at the well. 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It can't be seen or touched by human hands, yet it feels the touch. Maybe it's a miscarriage, a marriage in trouble. 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The woman at the well was broken, and there comes the Savior, just like he comes for us. 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We all need him. It's the grace that saves, the love that renews and heals the soul. Have a good day. 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
4: Well, good Thursday morning. Metro News AccuWeather says at this hour, some light rain in Morgantown, 71 degrees. Glad that you're with us. On the phone, we've got the Associate Vice President of Student Services at Pierpont Community and Technical College, Nancy Parks. Nancy, good morning, ma'am. How are you?
5: Oh, good morning to you. I'm fine. Hope you are too.
4: Oh, yes, ma'am. Hello. You better believe it. Now, let's see. Pierpont Community and Technical College are really picking up some momentum and starting this semester with a focus on student persistence, success, and opportunity. Can you kind of detail that plan? Maybe tell us what that means.
5: Those are big, fancy higher ed terms for we want to get students in the door, keep them happy while they're here, and do everything we can to help them with the process that they can progress from semester to semester and finish their degree program.
4: You know, Nancy, I've looked at some numbers, and it looks like there's just an incredible number of students that earn certificates and different kind of accreditations vocationally and down at Pierpont, and I'm wondering how do you expect to increase those numbers?
5: Well, all of those things that you just talked about, the multiple certifications along the way, that's an intentional pathway that we designed. A lot of people just associate degrees with community colleges, or what we call two-year degrees, but we have over the years built in smaller credentials that are still valuable and worthwhile in the workplace, but that kind of provide those intermittent rewards to students along the way. So that, for example, many of our two-year degrees also have a one-year degree built in. So if something happens that a student would have to stop out for a reason, they're still leaving with a credential. So that there are little rewards along the way that just aren't necessarily to keep them here, but to recognize the job-worthy credentials that they've earned along the way.
4: Mm-hmm.
5: And we want to increase that by simply just getting the word out that there are a lot of opportunities at Pierpont, that if you don't want the full two-year degree or you're not interested in ever transferring to a four-year program, there are still a lot of valuable educational opportunities along the way that just aren't nice-sounding credentials for college, but that will actually mean something out in the workplace.
4: Nancy Parks is the Associate Vice President of Student Services at Pierpont Community and Technical College. She's with us here this morning. So I guess, Nancy, does all this fall on you, or maybe did they hire an extra person or two to help out implementing this plan?
5: Well, nothing at a community college really falls to just one person, because we don't have the extensive staff that most universities do, so we all work together. So, for example, the part of student services that participates in all this is largely through our admissions and recruiting and general academic advising, so that when we go out to high schools or out to Region 6 workforce or any place where we're invited, really, we'll go any place we're invited, that it's our job to tell the students about all the opportunities they have at Pierpont, And then the academic affairs area, which is led by our provost and faculty, they're the ones who are ultimately responsible for the curriculum and creating the programs that I just referenced. So it literally takes, I know it's kind of corny to say it takes a team, but it really does, because we've got to get the word out to students and their parents, of course, and employers about what we have to offer. That's where student services does a lot of the heavy lifting. But then the academic side of the house also does as well in creating the programs that we need to go out and promote.
4: You know, Nancy, I think decades ago when kids went off to college, maybe one of the primary problems or things that people talked about was maybe being homesick and the ability to maybe make some friends and set down, maybe kind of anchor yourself in your new town. But in today's more technical environment, what are some of the issues that students come to you with?
5: Well, this is a prominent issue across all of higher ed. Now, we don't have, you know, we're not a residential campus. We're a commuter college. We don't offer dorms or residence halls because most of our students are from our 13-county service region. They commute. Some kids do come here from out of state, of course, but they live on their own. But regardless of where they live nationwide, the biggest concerns are student mental health, and I'm not talking about necessarily really serious issues, but anxiety, loneliness, feeling like they matter, getting them connected. You know, it used to be, I have some experience in public schools too, and it used to be that you would go into a classroom and you'd say to people, quiet down, quiet down. And now sometimes you would welcome that because students are like looking at their phone or they're more withdrawn. We're getting the students now who really experienced the online world during the pandemic, and they didn't get a lot of the experiences of, you know, inside the classroom and class activities and that. So we're trying to create opportunities where they can get together in fun ways, and I'm talking about things like welcome week activities that involve food or ice cream or, you know, simple things like that, but then also working with our programs to make sure that students really see the connections between what they're learning, how that's going to help them get a good job. We have some great new mental health resources for students. We've partnered with an organization called Better Mind, and it offers 24/7 absolutely free to students mental health care. And again, not for the big things as much as even the little things. You get home from work and your roommate's left your house in a mess and you're so angry. You can literally call a therapist on that line and say, hey, I'm really ticked off at this roommate. I just needed to vent before I go in that door. Simple things like that, that if a student doesn't deal with those kind of immediate issues, that sometimes that they can build. We've had over 200 students register so far for that site so that they're ready to use it whenever they need to or get a full counseling session. We've also partnered with all the community cares in West Virginia that if a student wants more one-on-one face-to-face help, they can visit any community care in the state and be served as a Pierpont student at no charge to them.
4: You know,
5: tutoring, we've... go ahead.
4: No, go ahead. I didn't mean to interrupt you.
5: Oh, no. We've expanded our tutoring services. We've got tutoring now on all campuses. We just had a big taco and tutoring event yesterday where we literally kind of pulled kids out of classrooms in the hallways and said, do you not smell that Chipotle? Get in there. This is the tutoring center. Visit us at any time. You can drop in or study. So things that students maybe a generation or two ago used to just do on their own and naturally, we're creating that environment now to kind of set that scene for that sort of engagement and sticking around on campus to meet other students and work with the staff here whose jobs it is to help them be successful.
4: You know, more often than not, it seems like we discover things that the pandemic left us, like you've just described. But, you know, Pierpont, they do a lot of work with dual credit students. Can dual credit students access this as well?
5: Dual credit students are very involved in our campus as much as they can be. You know, they have their own high school. A lot of them will use the same kind of accommodation services that regular college students do, like if they need extended time or something. We follow the same benefits that they get in high school we can provide here. The high schools, though, do their own counseling. They have their own counselors in the high school, and our mental health tool is for students 18 or over. But barring that, the dual enrollment students are invited to participate in all of our student activities. We take bus trips occasionally to fun places. They're always invited. Their faculty and staff can also attend. We're having a four-part series called Career Conversations, where professionals from the field are coming in to talk to our students, not just about the importance of an education, but the importance of human skills, workplace skills, or what they call soft skills, what they're looking for in employees. And we have invited all the high school students and their teachers to come and participate in those events.
4: You know, what's really awesome to me is I think that with that dual credit program, you've got students that are graduating with a high school diploma that are also picking up, you know, who knows what kind of certification, maybe an EMT or maybe working toward an aircraft certification. I mean, they're the options.
5: We do have some high school students in our aviation program and in some of the health careers pathways. It's really a great place for them to pick up some general ed courses that they can use at any college. You know, we'd love it if they just smoothly transitioned here as a full-time student after high school, but they're not required to do that. So if they want to attend another college or a university, they can take some courses from us that will be guaranteed to be accepted wherever they go, English, math. And again, that's all based on the individual student and where they want to go. But it's as much a great opportunity for them to get some transfer credits out of the way or to knock some classes out of their first or second semester when they transition here.
4: Last thing that I've got for you, Nancy. We've got Nancy Park. She's the Associate Vice President of Student Services at Pierrepont Community and Technical College. I'm wondering, do you coach up the faculty to maybe put them in a position to be interventionists?
5: Faculty are our biggest retention tool, and by retention, I mean keeping our students engaged and enrolled in classes. Absolutely. We have a Learning Communities Week at the beginning of every semester where the faculty submit the ideas of things they'd like to know more about, and we create sessions based on their interest. We right now have a project where some select faculty are doing some online training through a nationally prominent teaching organization because they've requested an interest to learn more about teaching in the classroom. So student services and the academic affairs office do work, not just with students, but the faculty who teach the students, because once they've been admitted, recruited, oriented, and all of that, they're spending their time with their faculty members. And faculty have a great influence on a student's decision as to whether or not to persist in college. And by persist, I mean stay and keep coming back until they've earned their goal.
4: See, we really do appreciate your time this morning. And thanks to Stephanie as well for making all this happen.
5: Thank you very much to Stephanie, yes.
4: Yeah, absolutely. Okay, Nancy, have a good day. And thank you for coming on the program today.
5: You too. Thank you so much for having me.
4: Yes, ma'am. You take care and have a good day. You know, the small format hospital concept rose out of the ashes of the Fairmont Medical Center. Remember that? Electo, they went belly up during the pandemic. The Fairmont Medical Center closed. It was scrambling to figure out exactly how those medical needs were going to be addressed. All kinds of concerns about the loss of emergency rooms. And then in comes WVU Medicine. They did their part. Also, Mon Health, now Vandalia Health at the time. Well, then President David Goldberg came up with the idea of a small format hospital. You can build these hospitals for $20 to $25 million. They have 8 inpatient beds, an emergency room, all kinds of ways, outpatient services, and telehealth. So the hospitals basically become a hub and spoke system, with the major trauma level hospitals in Morgantown being able to interface with these hospitals to find out what the patients need. Well, coming up next, going to spend a few minutes with the chief administrative officer at the Vandalia Health Mon Harrison Neighborhood Hospital that's going to be opening here in just the next couple of weeks. We're going to find out exactly how that's going to work. That's coming up next on Talk of the Town. But first, it is time to find out what's happening across the great state of West Virginia. And to do that, we'll head to the Metro News anchor desk on the Voice of Morgantown.
6: West Virginia Metro News, I'm Jeff Jenkins. Lewis County School Superintendent Carolyn Long says there remain unanswered questions about the future of the Robert L. Bland Middle School building in downtown Weston. The building was surrounded by floodwaters from the West Fork River in that late July flood. Long with this update.
7: There was a stage 3 contaminated mud that came through and was underneath the building, and it's still there, actually, and now it is hardened, most of it. But when it rains again, it gets wet, so we're back to square one.
6: Long says the county is talking with the federal government about the future of the building. Meanwhile, students began classes this week at WVU's Jackson's Mill for the school year. Burke High School Principal Eric James remains in jail awaiting a preliminary hearing in connection with charges that he allegedly set up hidden video recording devices in 4 places where girls dress at the school. Burke County State Senator Ryan Wells says some of the crimes that James allegedly committed are misdemeanors and they shouldn't be. Weld is thinking about legislation to change that.
8: Moving forward, I think that if you engage in these sort of sick acts, you absolutely should be charged with a felony.
6: James scheduled to appear for a preliminary hearing next week. A rainy morning in the Mountain State, parts of Jackson and Mason counties were under a flash flood warning earlier today. The on and off rain is expected to be around for most of the day across the state. Meteorologists say it'll be a sticky day. Highs right around 80. 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
6: Governor Patrick Morrisey says using new federal health care monies to attract health care workers to West Virginia could turn out to be big.
11: We think in that first year we have the ability to bring 125 new health care workers into the state. That's certainly a good start.
6: Read more about the $2.4 million going into the Ascend program at WVMetroNews.com. Meanwhile, the governor due in Hamlin next hour for another announcement. It could be more health care news. From the Metro News Anchor Desk, I'm Jeff Jenkins.
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3: We're talking about your town. 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
4: A good Thursday morning and welcome back to the program. Now coming up in just a matter of a week or so, another small format hospital is going to open, this one in the planned development of Charles Point. On the phone, we've got the chief administrative officer for the Vandalia Health Mon Harrison Neighborhood Hospital, Dr. Chris Edwards. Dr. Edwards, good morning, sir. Glad to talk to you.
16: Good morning. It's great to be on. Thank you.
4: Absolutely. Well, tell us, how does this one compare to the one in Marion County?
16: Well, it's almost identical. So we're very excited to be able to open up in Harrison County. It's going to be the almost exact same footprint with 9 emergency room beds and 10 inpatient beds, outpatient radiology, including CT, X-ray. We'll have MRI, lab, obviously both are inpatient and outpatient. Pretty much identical from the start.
4: You know, this is kind of the bright spot of the failure of the Fairmont Medical Center here a few years ago, and it's really turned out to be a wildly popular concept, especially in Whitehall.
16: Yes, we've had tremendous success here, year over year growth, tremendous community support from Whitehall, Fairmont, Greater Marion County has really supported the facility, and it's a great feeling to be able to provide some access to high quality healthcare to folks who had lost it, unfortunately, with the closing of Fairmont General Hospital at the time. So to be able to come in and provide that for the community is really great, to be very honest with you. So we're excited to be able to put that into Harrison County to provide opportunity and access and choice for the folks in Harrison County.
4: You know, just for the listeners, I'm assuming that the small format hospitals and then the level one trauma hospital here in Morgantown would operate as a hub and spoke system where maybe a person might go down to Harrison County. They might decide that they need to come to Morgantown, but the way that they do that is through telemedicine.
16: So kind of two answers to that question. The first is, yes, at the smaller format hospitals and neighborhood hospitals, you know, to admit a patient, inpatient is kind of the bread and butter stuff, pneumonia, cellulitis, somebody who might fail outpatient antibiotics and needs inpatient antibiotics, things of that nature, stuff for folks with concerning of cardiac or neuro, stroke, heart attack type things. Definitely would be transferred to higher level of care, and it you know, obviously with Vandalia and Mon Health, we like to try to keep people in the system, but it's absolutely patient choice. And so we see this at Marion County. Folks get their care at different facilities other than our Vandalia Health facilities, and when they come here and they ask to be transferred to their facility, we absolutely do that. It's absolute patient choice from that standpoint. However, you bring up a wonderful point regarding telehealth. I think in rural states, you know, obviously specific to West Virginia, telehealth is really kind of our next step of how do we provide some high-level specialist care in communities so folks don't have to travel. As we know, in West Virginia, folks that maybe don't have somebody to give them a ride, don't actually have the vehicle to get them to Morgantown or Charleston or Bridgeport, and to be able to set up telehealth hubs through these smaller hospitals, whether it's a small format hospital or Stonewall Jackson down in Weston, Broadus and Phillippe, Davis over in Elkins, but to be able to provide those telehealth hubs so that folks get to see the specialist without making that travel is exceptionally important to providing high-quality health care in the state of West Virginia.
4: You know, over there at Charles Point, you're really right there in the you're in an economic juggernaut right there in that plan development. Are you expecting to break some of the numbers that have already set records over in Marion County?
16: We do expect to be busy from day one. Yes, we absolutely expect to be very busy from day one, and we're working hard to staff up to be prepared for that. And we're, you know, the excitement for us is that I've been with Mon Health since 2007, and obviously it's Vandalia Health now. But you know, I really feel strongly that Mon has a really good reputation in the community, and now to be able to expand 5 years ago, December 14th will be our 5-year anniversary here at Whitehall with our Marion Neighborhood Hospital, and now to expand down to Harrison County. With the quality care that is known at Mon and Vandalia is very exciting for the community.
4: Well, Dr. Edwards, we really do appreciate your time this morning. Good to talk to you again.
16: Yeah, absolutely. I appreciate you. And please, anytime that anybody has questions or concerns, I'm always available.
4: Absolutely. He is the chief administrative officer, not just at the Vandalia Health Mon Neighborhood Hospital in Harrison County, but also Marion.

0: County. Thank you very much, Dr. Edwards.
1: Yep. Thank you.
0: Absolutely. Take care of yourself. When we come back, we're going to speak with retired WVU economics professor Tom Witt about his experience in Manhattan on 9/11. He was right in the middle of it. That's next on Talk of the Town, AM 1440, FM 104.5, WAJR.
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0: Well, good Thursday morning and welcome back to the program. 25 years ago, Tom Witt was an economics professor at the WVU John Chambers College of Business and Economics, attending a conference in New York City. Happened to be at a location right between the two towers, eating breakfast while his wife was on the 10th floor of the hotel. I'm going to welcome Tom Witt to the program. Tom, how are you today?
10: I'm fine, Mike, but it's quite a poignant day for everyone, I think, in the country.
0: I think you're absolutely right about that. You know, there were very few people that were as close to that as you and your wife.
10: Right.
0: Before we went on the air, I asked you, have you ever had one of those moments where you're not really sure that what you've seen is really reality? Is that what you felt?
10: Oh, that was the case. We were at breakfast down in the ballroom of the World Trade Center Hotel, which is right between the Twin Towers, when the first plane hit. We evacuated to the lobby, and then once it appeared the safe to go outside, we proceeded outside. I found a telephone. I called my office, and I looked up and saw the second plane hit. And I said, oh, my God. We weren't sure what had happened to the first tower, but we knew what had happened to the second tower.
0: You know, one of the remarkable things about your story that I've heard other people talk about is the way the people there in Manhattan stepped out to help people like you.
10: Oh, everywhere. You know, people think of Manhattan being a cold, impersonal place, but it's actually a series of villages. And on that day, people came out everywhere. As we marched up the Midtown Manhattan, people were out on the sidewalks offering us food, water. They were pulling TV sets out so that we could see what was going on. And one TV set, we saw that a plane had hit the Pentagon. You know, it was a clear blue sky.

0: sky. We looked up in the sky. All we saw were fighter jets. We weren't quite sure if the United States was being invaded or not.
1: It's just an amazing story. So we're minutes away from the towers collapsing. Where were you?
0: I was just coming out of a bodega where we stopped to get some additional food to eat. I was with a group of friends from the conference, and we came out, and suddenly we looked up and saw the first tower go down. And the dust and everything was quite amazing. In fact, some of the people in my party were closer to the World Trade Center when the towers came down, and their clothing was all covered with dust. We were far enough north that we weren't immediately affected by the dust, but we could imagine the tragedy that had ensued.
1: Mm-hmm. Tell me what you're talking about in that group of conference attendees. Are you talking about each other's personal safety? Are you talking about what's happening? What are you talking about?
0: Well, as we're marching up through Midtown Manhattan, there would be times when each of us would be overcome with grief because we didn't know where our spouses were at the time, and others in our group of about five or six of us would comfort the other. So it was a mutual support group going to Midtown Manhattan. And I tell you, you know, we weren't quite sure where we were going to end up, but we ended up in a bank in Midtown Manhattan where we could call our offices and talk to people in our offices and find out that our loved ones were safe.
1: Mm-hmm. Was that also maybe the first time you could get some kind of confirmation as to what was going on?
0: Well, we got confirmation as we were heading north because we could see what had transpired, and the news reports were coming on telling us what had transpired. Of course, we didn't know the totality like anyone else who was watching TV on that particular day, but we finally learned exactly what had happened when we got to around noon in Midtown Manhattan.
1: Tom Witt was at the site of the World Trade Center 25 years ago today, actually tomorrow, when the 9/11 attacks happened. Can you talk about how you reunited with your wife? How'd you find her?
0: Well, it ended up that I was taken by a fellow who was with one of the banks to his home in the West Greenwich Village. And we had gone to Manhattan with another friend, and their friend was staying with her daughter. And the daughter went over to Brooklyn to get my wife and brought her from Brooklyn over to this townhouse in the West Greenwich Village. And we were reunited around 4 p.m. that day. And I have to tell you, she was a sight for sore. I mean, we both broke down. We were so glad to be reunited with one another.
1: Mm-hmm. And that's a very touching story, Tom. So I guess what I wanted to ask you is, it took you days to get back to West Virginia. What happened?
0: Well, they shut down all the air transportation in the country. And we had flown to New York, and we expected that we would be flying back to Pittsburgh to pick up our car. But the only way we could get back is by train. So we went down to Union Station, I guess is what it's called, or Grand Central Station, and we got a train ticket, and we came back to Pittsburgh on the train, arriving around midnight. But I'll tell you, one of the most emotional things I saw as we were leaving Manhattan, we came out of the tunnels, and I looked over, and I saw the Statue of Liberty, and then I saw the smoke from the World Trade Center in back of the Statue of Liberty. And that view of the Statue of Liberty at that point in time will be with me forever.
1: You know, Tom, 25 years after this attack, the world has certainly changed. September 12th, 2001, we were all one.
0: That's right.
1: Seems like September 11th, 2026, we're divided into a million pieces. So
0: that's the unfortunate thing about it, because on 9/11 and in the subsequent couple of years following, people were very united. We had some common shared experience that we wanted to support one another in getting through. We've had communities that were coming together to help one another. But since that time, it seems like the degree of community and, more importantly, the degree of trust in one another has eroded. And I wish we could get back to that sense of community and trust in one another.
1: Doesn't that start with dialogue, with just being able to look somebody in the eye and just speak civilly?
0: Yes, and I think speaking, we can be frank with one another, but we have to be respectful of one another's views. On that day, it didn't matter what your religion was, what your nationality was, we all came together and we respected one another because each of us brought something to the table to help us get through those days. And I think we still have that potential today. We just have to put it in practice.
1: If by any chance, have you maintained contact with any of those conference attendees?
0: Oh, yes. In fact, we have a support group, and it's the survivors of the 9/11 who were at the World Trade Center Hotel, and we have a organizer who keeps everyone together. In fact, she has scheduled a Zoom call for everyone to see how everyone's going to be doing in this anniversary date, tomorrow night at 7 o'clock, and people will come on. In the first couple of years after the conference, we would get together as conference attendees, and we would talk with one another and make sure everyone was doing well. And we continue to have that connection. In fact, she organized and published a book about 9/11, the World Trade Center Hotel, because many people don't realize that 22-story hotel came down, and actually 35 or 55 people in that hotel lost their lives. They were trying to save one another. The guest services people were going around to make sure that everyone was out of the room, but some of them lost their lives. So we try to keep that story alive, and in fact, the proceeds from that entity, we raise scholarships to support the individuals who were affected by 9/11 who were associated with the hotel.
1: That's wonderful. That's wonderful. And you're going to have that Zoom call tomorrow.
0: It's tomorrow night at 7 o'clock.
1: Is that something you look forward to?
0: Well, it's interesting to touch base with one another at that particular time. But, of course, I correspond with a few of them who were very close to me over time. Some of us get together through Facebook contacts.
1: Okay. All right. Well, Tom, you'll be speaking at the event tomorrow.
0: Down on the WVU campus, there's going to be a service to commemorate the events of 9/11. President Benson will be there giving the keynote speech, and I'm going to make some remarks as well. And then there will be some elements of the service, and I think that they're going to be laying a wreath at the 9/11 memorial.
1: Tell us what your message will be.
0: Well, I'm going to just basically recap quickly what I went through on that day, but my message is we need to support one another, we need to have trust in one another, and we need to bring our community together, not only to address issues that are important like the war on terrorism, because there are terrorists out there no matter whether they're domestic or foreign, but we need to support building a stronger America.
1: We need more people like Tom Witt in it too. Tom, thank you for your time.
0: Thank you, Mike.
1: Absolutely. You take care of yourself. Right now, 71 degrees and some light rain in Morgantown. We're coming back to wrap up the program right after this on Talk of the Town, AM 1440, FM 104.5, WAJR.
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3: West Virginia isn't just where I live, it's part of who I am. I'm John Williams. I grew up here, attended Morgantown High School and WVU, and now my wife and I are raising our two boys in the same community that raised me. 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
6: Grandpa sat on the patio bench, just looking down at his hands. Finally, I had to check to see if he was okay. He said, "Oh, I'm fine." "Have you ever looked at your hands?" "I mean, really looked at your hands," he said. "I guess I really never thought about it." He said, "Well, stop and think for a moment about the hands you have. These hands are wrinkled or shriveled now, maybe weak, but all my life I've used them to grab life. They put food in my mouth, clothes on my back. They've been folded in prayer. They tied my shoes, pulled on my boots. 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So look at your hands, think what they mean, and someday you'll be able to reach out and touch the face of Christ." And have a good day from Success Floor Covering, Holland Avenue, Westover.
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1: Well, good Thursday morning. Now, coming up tomorrow, we'll be doing the show live from the Morgantown Armory from 9 to 10 a.m. Then at 10 a.m., the Valley Healthcare System 9/11 25th anniversary event will begin, honoring local first responders and veterans, and we'll be remembering all those lost and all the sacrifices that many others have made. We're going to do that with the Morgantown High School Band. Got the WVU Mountaineer coming to join us, and also the Mountaineers. That is a choir. And also one thing, Flying Higher LLC Raptor. They are going to bring Freedom the Bald Eagle there. And now also, here just within the last 12 hours or so, Governor Patrick Morrissey has confirmed that he will be providing some remarks, as well as Attorney General J.B. McCuskey and President and CEO of Valley Healthcare System, Dr. Brian Sharp. They will be delivering some remarks at the event. Looking forward, hopefully, to seeing you there. They've got over 85 organizations that are going to be there. Once again, that is from 10 a.m. to 2 p.m. at the Morgantown Armory on 90 Army Band Way. Metro News Talk Line is coming up next on the Voice of Morgantown, WA.

0: at $5,000, it will be called the Trump dividend.
1: That's $5,000 for every U.S. adult citizen, as Democrats blame the president for the cost of the Iran conflict. Oil surging up more than 3%. Gas prices up 12 cents the last 2 days. Diesel's at a new record high. And as Fox's Jenny Casola reports, we got an inflation update this morning.
2: Prices at the wholesale level, the producer price index rose 0.4% in August. Higher gasoline prices were a factor. For the year ending in August, the PPI rose 5.4%.
1: That annual wholesale inflation was more than 0.5% higher than in July. We're learning more about Iran's retaliation this week, targeting a U.S. base in Jordan, to more American attacks destroying Iranian oil tankers.
3: 8 fighter jets and a subsonic attack aircraft suffered damage during the attack on Tuesday night. This originally reported by CBS and confirmed to Fox News. An A-10 Warthog has a missing wing. 8 F-15 fighters, all lightly damaged but returned to service. No Americans died in the assault.
1: Fox's Jonathan Savage. Today marks 1 year since Charlie Kirk, the prominent conservative, was assassinated giving a speech at Utah Valley University, where there's a memorial service tonight. Caleb Chilcutt was a few feet away when Kirk was shot. A member of the Turning Point USA organization tells Fox,
4: after he's gone, he was still here, we're still loud, we're still mobilizing, especially on college campuses where it matters so much to our generation.
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6: Good morning. I'm Dave Wilson at the WAJR Anchor Desk. Metro News AccuWeather says it's going to be a cloudy day with showers and a thunderstorm. High 77. Details on the forecast in a moment. The West Virginia Ascend program is expanding. Governor Morrissey announcing that a $2.4 million grant will specifically expand the program to attract more healthcare workers. The grant is going through the state's Rural Healthcare Transformation Program. Read more at WVMetroNews.com. An investigation is ongoing into a troubling case in Clarksburg where a child was allegedly kept in a cage. Harrison County Sheriff Robert Matheny says it was a disturbing scene.
7: When I was kept in a man-made cage and enclosed in an enclosure around the bed, and they kept the child there.
6: 44-year-old Michael Gibson is accused of beating the child and keeping him inside that cage. Gibson now being held at North Central Regional Jail. A Montague County deputy is being recognized for taking life-saving measures after a driver was involved in a crash on Saturday on Cheat Road. Now, the driver collapsed after getting out of the damaged car. Deputy S. Pierre jumped into action on scene and stabilized the man until EMS arrived. The state fire marshal's office investigating an explosion at a home in Marion County that put a man in the hospital. The explosion happened at a Fairmont home Monday night about 10 o'clock. 29-year-old Stephen Overstreet suffered injuries in the explosion and had to be flown to a burn center in Pittsburgh. The exact cause of the explosion remains under investigation, but investigators suspect there may have been a gas leak. Could be a couple of weeks, and a popular shortcut could be reopened. Granville Mayor Patty Lewis telling the Montague County Commission engineers are continuing to look at Emmett Drive, the shortcut from University Town Center to Monongahela Boulevard, and may have a solution soon. The Metro News AccuWeather forecast is next.
8: Everyone wants to be happy, but so many of us look in the wrong places for that elusive happy prize. We're looking at things, stuff. Maybe we need to look at God. Happiness comes to those who find their help and hope in God. That's true happiness. And here are 10 practical ways, 10 rules for happier living. Thought they were good. Give something away. Do a kindness. 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

0: Visit the elderly, learn from them. Look intently into the face of a baby and marvel. Laugh often. It's life's lubricant. Pray to know God's way. Plan as though you will live forever. You will, with faith in the Lord Jesus. And live as though today is your last day on earth. Have a happy day from Success Floor Covering
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2: Here's the Metro News AccuWeather forecast. Today, expect mainly cloudy skies with a few showers and a thunderstorm more likely later in the day. It will feel humid with a high of 77. Thunderstorms could bring gusty winds and some ponding on roads. Tonight, there will be occasional rain and a thunderstorm early on. Then it will remain mostly cloudy and humid with a low of 64. Tomorrow will be pleasant with a mix of clouds and sunshine and a high of 78. On Saturday, anticipate a mix of sun and clouds with a chance of a thunderstorm in some areas, feeling humid with a high of 80. With the Metro News AccuWeather forecast, I'm meteorologist Joe Lundberg.

0: expected to factor into the Federal Reserve's decision whether to raise interest rates at next week's meeting, which wraps up on Wednesday, though the Fed will also be looking closely at the Consumer Price Index released on Friday.
1: Fox's Jenny Casola. Back to the Iran conflict.
2: Fox has confirmed that U.S. military planes have been damaged in Jordan by an Iranian ballistic missile attack. One A-10 Warthog plane lost its wing. Eight other jets received minor damage, but they're already back in action. Now, this attack occurred after the U.S. destroyed five Iranian tankers.
1: Fox's Steve Harrigan in Tel Aviv. The Supreme Court has again just rejected congressional redistricting in Missouri, blocking Republican attempts to get around a state Supreme Court ruling that orders them to use old district maps in the November elections. America's listening to Fox News.
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4: WAJR News Time is 11:03. Mist 71 in Morgantown. Good morning. I'm Mike Nolting at the WAJR Anchor Desk. Metro News AccuWeather says clouds, maybe a shower. High of 77 today. Got the Metro News AccuWeather forecast coming up. The news is brought to you by Omega Commercial Interiors in Charleston and Morgantown, a proud West Virginia company. Well, retired WVU professor Tom Witt was attending a conference at the World Trade Center when the 9/11 attacks began 25 years ago.
5: We were at breakfast down in the ballroom of the World Trade Center Hotel, which is right between the Twin Towers, when the first plane hit. We evacuated to the lobby, and then once it appeared the safe to go outside, we proceeded outside.
4: Now, Witt will speak at the WVU event tomorrow adjacent to Clark Hall at 11:30. A Valley Healthcare System will remember the 25th anniversary of the 9/11 attacks at the Morgantown National Guard Armory tomorrow. Veteran Partnership Coordinator Terry Vance.
6: In the United States, the Marine Corps League, the VFW, the American Legion have never done a flag ceremony together, collaboratively, especially on 9/11. Mm-hmm. So this will be the second time that they're doing it.
4: That event's free, open to the public at 90 Army Band Way. Joe Nelson has details about a Mon County deputy credited with saving a life.
7: Officials with the Mon County Sheriff's Department offering commendations to a deputy that played a role in saving someone's life during WVU football's kickoff weekend. Deputy S. Pierre's actions after a single vehicle accident on Cheat Road towards the start of kickoff Saturday being highlighted after he immediately conducted first aid on a person that exited the damaged vehicle. Pierre initiated life-saving measures until EMS arrived, preventing what was almost a fatal emergency. The victim is now recovering from the incident. I'm Joe Nelson, WAJR Radio News.
4: 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I've got the Metro News AccuWeather forecast next.
8: West Virginia isn't just where I live, it's part of who I am. I'm John Williams. I grew up here, attended Morgantown High School and WVU, and now my wife and I are raising our two boys in the same community that raised me. That's why I understand what most of us want, a fair shot to earn a decent life if you're willing to work hard and a future we can afford. 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
11: Here's the Metro News AccuWeather forecast. Today, expect mainly cloudy skies with a few showers and a thunderstorm more likely later in the day. It will feel humid with a high of 77. Thunderstorms could bring gusty winds and some ponding on roads. Tonight, there will be occasional rain and a thunderstorm early on. Then it will remain mostly cloudy and humid with a low of 64. Tomorrow will be pleasant with a mix of clouds and sunshine and a high of 78. On Saturday, anticipate a mix of sun and clouds with a chance of a thunderstorm in some areas, feeling humid with a high of 80. With the Metro News AccuWeather forecast, I'm meteorologist Joe Lundberg.
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1: Grandpa sat on the patio bench, just looking down at his hands. Finally, I had to check to see if he was okay. He said, "Oh, I'm fine. Have you ever looked at your hands? I mean, really looked at your hands?" He said, "I guess I really never thought about it." He said, "Well, stop and think for a moment about the hands you have. These hands are wrinkled or shriveled now, and maybe weak, but all my life I've used them to grab life. They put food in my mouth, clothes on my back. They've been folded in prayer. They tied my shoes, pulled on my boots. They've been dirty, scraped, raw, swollen, and bent. They have a wedding band that showed the world I was in love with someone special. They trembled when I buried my parents. They've been sticky and wet and bent and broken and dried and raw. They're a mark of where I've been. But more importantly, it'll be these hands that God will reach out and take when he leads me home. He'll lift me to his side, and I'll be able to touch the face of Christ, because he's the Savior that makes it all possible. So look at your hands, think what they mean, and someday you'll be able to reach out and touch the face of Christ." And have a good day from Success Floor Covering, Holland Avenue, Westover.

0: 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In the event of an actual emergency, this system would bring you important information. This concludes this statewide required monthly test.
1: But I really would encourage the governor to do media. And I'm not talking about sizzle reels, and I'm not talking about PR releases, and I'm not talking about hype videos. I'm talking about something that an outside group pays to do to hype you up, and something on Twitter, because I'm probably one of the most on Twitter people you know, and only like 2 or 3% of West Virginia is active on Twitter. You got to get off that. He needs to do media where he's talking.

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1: We all remember the story about how Jesus met up with this lady at the well. She'd had a hard life, made a lot of mistakes, and Jesus waited at the well knowing that she needed him. Help restore her soul. You know, the body can be healed. These fabulous surgeons open the chest and actually touch a beating heart. But then there's your soul. That's a whole different matter. It can't be seen or touched by human hands, yet it feels the touch. Maybe it's a miscarriage, a marriage in trouble. The only relief is what God can give. The woman at the well was broken, and there comes the Savior, just like he comes for us. The living water is what he offered her and what he offers us. He's in the places of broken bodies and lost souls. We all need him. It's the grace that saves, the love that renews and heals the soul. Have a good day. 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
1: WAJR News Times 1203, Cloud 73 in Morgantown. Good afternoon. I'm Mike Nolting at the WAJR Anchor Desk. The news is brought to you by Lang Monument in Morgantown's Wharf District, serving families for 150 years. Metro News AccuWeather says maybe a shower today in a high of 77. Get the Metro News AccuWeather forecast coming up. In Marion County, a juvenile is facing charges after a pursuit with deputies. A deputy saw the juvenile first stopped on the road on East Grafton Road at about 12:30 this morning. The juvenile fled and ultimately crashed into a creek off Mudlick Run Road. The child is now in the custody of parents and charges are pending. Now, the State Fire Marshal's Office investigating a home explosion in Monongah on Wine Drive. It happened on Monday night around 10 o'clock at the home of 29-year-old Stephen Overstreet. That full story is at WAJR.com. Mon County GOP Executive Committee Chairman Dale Sparks is in Dallas for the midterm Republican convention. And he says the atmosphere there is truly bigger than Dallas.
2: There was a great deal of enthusiasm and excitement among the delegates on the floor and in the old arena, actually. Just bright lights, lots of people. It was a who's who of the cabinet.
1: Sparks was a guest on Talk Line. Tomorrow we remember the 25th anniversary of the 9/11 attacks on our nation. Tom Witt, former WVU professor, was attending a conference at the World Trade Center when the attack happened. He said he wasn't reunited with his wife until later that day.
3: And we were reunited around 4 p.m. that day, and I have to tell you, she was a sight for sore. I mean, we both broke down. We were so glad to be reunited with one another.
1: That unification came after hours of chaos and confusion. 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The Metro News AccuWeather forecast is next.
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Here's the Metro News AccuWeather forecast. This afternoon, expect cloudy and humid conditions with a few showers and a thunderstorm possible. Thunderstorms could bring gusty winds and ponding on roadways. The high will be 80 degrees tonight. There will be occasional rain and a thunderstorm. Otherwise, expect cloudy and humid weather with a low of 66. Tomorrow will be pleasant with intervals of clouds and sunshine and a high of 80. Saturday will have times of sun and clouds with a chance of a thunderstorm in some parts of the area, remaining humid with a high of 80. With the Metro News AccuWeather forecast, I'm meteorologist Joe Lundberg.

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5: Grandpa sat on the patio bench, just looking down at his hands. Finally, I had to check to see if he was okay. He said, "Oh, I'm fine. Have you ever looked at your hands? I mean, really looked at your hands," he said. "I guess I really never thought about it." He said, "Well, stop and think for a moment about the hands you have. These hands are wrinkled or shriveled now, and maybe weak, but all my life I've used them to grab life. They put food in my mouth, clothes on my back. They've been folded in prayer. They tied my shoes, pulled on my boots. They've been dirty, scraped, raw, swollen, and bent. They have a wedding band that showed the world I was in love with someone special. They trembled when I buried my parents. They've been sticky and wet and bent and broken and dried and raw. They're a mark of where I've been. But more importantly, it'll be these hands that God will reach out and take when he leads me home. He'll lift me to his side, and I'll be able to touch the face of Christ, because he's the Savior that makes it all possible. So look at your hands, think what they mean, and someday you'll be able to reach out and touch the face of Christ."
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9: The president is supposed to speak tonight at this midterm rally. 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
5: 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Coming up on the top of the hour news, on the other side, we are going to spend some time talking with Kevin Berry from the WVU Alumni Association, plus more on this school closing situation that is happening down in Logan County. 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Stephanie Pauly, Ryan Nicholson, our producers today. We are back after this.
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6: A surprise from the White House. Lisa Brady, Fox News. Obamacare rebate checks are on the way.
7: The Trump administration says about 1 million people who signed up for Obamacare health insurance across 30 states are getting $500 rebate checks next month, allegedly because of overcharges by the federal exchange during the Biden administration. President Trump announcing the plan in video posted to X.
8: Our administration is doing the right thing and giving the money back to the people who were wrongly ripped off.
7: In a fact sheet, the White House claimed the Biden administration accumulated a significant surplus of funds that were not used to benefit the Americans who paid these higher premiums.
6: Fox's Lillian Wu, not clear yet whether Congress has to approve these checks. In the second Trump term, Obamacare costs have been rising after a fight in Congress over extending COVID-era subsidies. That video from the president just hours before day two of the Republican convention in Texas.
9: Vice President J.D. Vance will be delivering the keynote address tonight. He'll be followed by President Trump once again, though this speech will go a whole lot shorter than 2 hours. They'll also be joined by Texas Senator Ted Cruz, House Speaker Mike Johnson, and then Republican Michigan Senate candidate Mike Rogers, who's locked in a very high-profile battle with Democrat Abdul El-Sayed.
6: Fox's Bill Malusian in Dallas. Democrats are also there, countering the Trump midterm messaging, blaming him for a cost-of-living struggle. A statue of Charlie Kirk just unveiled at Turning Point USA headquarters in Phoenix. A year after the

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2: WAJR News Times 103, clouds 73 in Morgantown. Good afternoon. I'm Mike Nolting at the WAJR Anchor Desk. The news is brought to you by Omega Commercial Interiors in Morgantown and Charleston, a proud West Virginia company. Metro News AccuWeather says today maybe a shower and a high of 77. Get the Metro News AccuWeather forecast coming up. A Valley Healthcare System holding a 9/11 ceremony tomorrow to recognize the 25th anniversary of the attacks on our country. A partnership coordinator there, Terry Vance.
3: We've got the Morgantown High Band coming. We've got the Mountaineers coming. The WVU Mountaineers going to be there. I think we're up to 95 organizations that are going to be tabled on the inside.
2: That event gets underway at 10 o'clock tomorrow morning, and we'll be doing Talk of the Town live there preceding that event. A former WVU professor, Tom Witt, was attending a conference at the World Trade Center on the day of those attacks. He got out of the building after the first plane hit.
4: I found a telephone. I called my office and I looked up and saw the second plane hit. And I said, oh my God, we weren't sure what had happened to the first tower, but we knew what had happened to the second tower.
2: That full story is at WVMetroNews.com. Granville Mayor Patty Lewis told commissioners in Mon County Wednesday they're working on a plan to partially reopen Emmett Drive, the popular shortcut between University Town Center and Mon Boulevard.
5: The big concern right now is there's a large rock that is broken loose that they're estimating is 20 feet long, 7 feet deep, and 6 foot thick.
2: Now, she says that fix could come as early as the next 3 weeks. When you see news, text news to 35651. Right now, clouds 73 in Morgantown. I've got the Metro News AccuWeather forecast next on the Voice of Morgantown, WAJR.
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7: Here's the Metro News AccuWeather forecast. This afternoon, expect cloudy and humid conditions with a few showers and a thunderstorm possible. Thunderstorms could bring gusty winds and ponding on roadways. The high will be 80 degrees. Tonight, there will be occasional rain and a thunderstorm. Otherwise, expect cloudy and humid weather with a low of 66. Tomorrow will be pleasant with intervals of clouds and sunshine and a high of 80. Saturday will have times of sun and clouds with a chance of a thunderstorm in some parts of the area, remaining humid with a high of 80. With the Metro News AccuWeather forecast, I'm meteorologist Joe Lundberg.
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10: Hi, everyone, and welcome to the show. It is Thursday, September 10th, 2026. I'm 13 News and Tonight Live anchor Amanda Barron alongside Dave Allen. Ryan Nicholson and Stephanie Pauly are our producers today. Dave mentioned it coming up in just a little bit. We'll hear from Del Nora. She's making the rounds ahead of a big performance over the coming days. Also, we're taking a few minutes to remember September 11th and the milestone that we are marking as we approach 25 years. It's hard to believe. It is not lost on any of us here. The football season has arrived.

0: Kevin, we appreciate you being here. Thanks a lot.
1: Appreciate your all's time. Let's go, Mountaineers.
0: Let's go. It's 1:17. We're back after this.
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7: Grandpa sat on the patio bench, just looking down at his hands. Finally, I had to check to see if he was okay. He said, "Oh, I'm fine." "Have you ever looked at your hands?" "I mean, really looked at your hands," he said. "I guess I really never thought about it." He said, "Well, stop and think for a moment about the hands you have. These hands are wrinkled or shriveled now, maybe weak, but all my life I've used them to grab life. They put food in my mouth, clothes on my back. They've been folded in prayer. They tied my shoes, pulled on my boots. They've been dirty, scraped, raw, swollen, and bent. They have a wedding band that showed the world I was in love with someone special. They trembled when I buried my parents. They've been sticky and wet and bent and broken and dried and raw. They're a mark of where I've been. But more importantly, it'll be these hands that God will reach out and take when he leads me home. He'll lift me to his side, and I'll be able to touch the face of Christ, because he's the Savior that makes it all possible. So look at your hands, think what they mean, and someday you'll be able to reach out and touch the face of Christ."
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3: 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Throws deep down the middle. Intercepted. 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
3: 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He will score a touchdown. 51 yards, MJ McKenzie.
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12: Two new rulings ahead of the midterms. I'm Lisa Brady, Fox News. The latest from an appeals court panel upholding a federal judge's decision to block President Trump's executive order on mail-in voting restrictions.
13: The implications are huge for the upcoming midterm elections, since about one-third of voters cast mail ballots. The administration calls this common sense measures to ensure voter integrity. Opponents say the states have the power to regulate their elections free from federal interference. States have already begun sending mail ballots, so it's unclear how any changes proposed by the president can be implemented.
12: Fox's Mike Manuel. The U.S. Supreme Court is also considering that Trump executive order. In the meantime, the high court is rejecting the latest effort to use a new congressional map backed by Republicans in Missouri after conflicting lower court decisions on the map already used for August primaries. The U.S. Supreme Court putting a federal judge's ruling to use the new map on hold. Republicans will wrap up their first ever midterm convention tonight in Dallas, where Democrats say the president is ignoring affordability concerns.
14: The average American family can't afford the groceries. The cost of their rent's going up. They're looking at their gas prices skyrocketing. And they're making difficult choices at the dinner table.
12: California Congressman Robert Garcia, part of a news conference hosted by the Texas Democratic Party. President Trump argues he's bringing prices down from Biden-era highs, and today posted a video on Obamacare rebates.
15: American households buying health insurance through the Obamacare exchange, which is a disaster, and the healthcare.gov were massively overcharged.
12: Blaming the previous administration and denouncing $500 rebates for about 1 million enrollees, though it's not clear if congressional approval is needed. 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

0: Our anchor desk, Metro News AccuWeather says tonight could see a shower or thunderstorm at a low of 65. Got the Metro News AccuWeather forecast coming up. A Westover man turned himself in connection with a Morgantown arson. 70-year-old Robert Lewis Wilson's accused of igniting construction materials in a garage of a 32-unit apartment building in the 1900 block of Water Street. Now, Wilson's been charged with first-degree arson. He's being held on a $30,000 bond. Well, former WVU professor Tom Witt was attending a conference at the World Trade Center 25 years ago during the attacks on our country on 9/11.
1: They were pulling TV sets out so that we could see what was going on. And one TV set, we saw that a plane had hit the Pentagon. You know, it was a clear blue sky. We looked up in the sky. All we saw were fighter jets. We weren't quite sure if the United States was being invaded or not.
0: You can read Tom's full experience at WAJR.com. A Marion County youth is in the custody of his parents after a pursuit with deputies from the Marion County Sheriff's Department. A juvenile stopped on East Grafton Road, then fled when police approached. The teen crashed that car into a creek off of Mudlick Run Road. Charges are pending. Mon County GOP Executive Committee Chairman Dale Sparks is in Dallas for the midterm Republican convention. He describes the scene.
2: There was a great deal of enthusiasm and excitement among the delegates on the floor and in the old arena, actually. Just bright lights, lots of people. It was a who's who of the cabinet.
0: Sparks was a guest on Metro News Talk Line. I've got the Metro News AccuWeather forecast coming up next.
3: Get ready, because the one and only Darcy Lynn is coming to Morgantown. The ventriloquist superstar who stole America's heart on America's Got Talent is bringing her hilarious cast of characters to Metropolitan Theater. 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
4: Here's the Metro News AccuWeather forecast. This afternoon, expect cloudy and humid conditions with a few showers and a thunderstorm possible. Thunderstorms could bring gusty winds and ponding on roadways. The high will be 80 degrees tonight. There will be occasional rain and a thunderstorm. Otherwise, expect cloudy and humid weather with a low of 66. Tomorrow will be pleasant with intervals of clouds and sunshine and a high of 80. Saturday will have times of sun and clouds with a chance of a thunderstorm in some parts of the area, remaining humid with a high of 80. With the Metro News AccuWeather forecast, I'm meteorologist Joe Lundberg.
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6: 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Two unbeaten teams, one game of the week. Number 9, Kaiser, 2-0. We'll travel to Clarksburg to face number 6 and 2-0 Robert C. Byrd in a Class AAA showdown. The Metro News Television Game of the Week live from Flying Eagle Stadium in Clarksburg coming up tomorrow night. Our coverage starts at 6:45. Kickoff is at 7 live on Metro News Television. We have all the action for you. So download the Metro News Television app. If you haven't already, you should make sure you do so, because there's so many different pieces of great content on there, from sports on down, State of Minds, like some documentaries, you name it, it is on there. You need to download the app. Metro News Television Game of the Week is sponsored by Gilmart. We are efforting Brian Hughes as we speak. Metro News meteorologist Brian Hughes, who I do believe conducting some business, but so we're going to try to get him on there. But I'll tell you where he is and the reason we had him scheduled. In addition to talking about the weather, and there is weather news to talk about, the Ohio River, the 50th anniversary Ohio River Sternwheel Festival is going on in Marietta, Ohio, and Brian.

0: 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I grew up here, attended Morgantown High School and WVU, and now my wife and I are raising our two boys in the same community that raised me. That's why I understand what most of us want, a fair shot to earn a decent life if you're willing to work hard and a future we can afford. I'm running to be your voice in the state Senate. I'd be honored to earn your vote this November.
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6: 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Dave Allen in the host chair. Ryan Nicholson, 70 Pauly, Matt Guitar Murphy, our producers today, 1-800-765-TALK. That is a phone number. Text 304-TALK, 304. We'll get to those calls coming up after 2:30. Metro News Midday heard all over the great state of West Virginia. Great radio stations like WSLW in White Sulphur Springs, WKKX and WVLY in Wheeling, WEPM Martinsburg, WAJR in Morgantown, WVW Logan, WDNE in Elkins, WKLP Kaiser, our flagship here in Charleston, WCHS, WKMC Clarksburg, and WJLS in Beckley. 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Come check out Tony's new looks for fall, including his WVU and Marshall gear as well. Check out bestmastertailor.com or Tony the Tailor on Facebook if you'd like more information on that. 1 year ago today, I guess I saw something about this morning. But I guess with all of the coverage of, rightfully so, with the commemoration of 9/11 coming up tomorrow, it was 1 year ago today that Charlie Kirk was assassinated. And I talked about this when Mr. Kirk was killed last year, and we did a couple of interviews with various folks, including folks involved with the Turning Point organization. About it, I said, you know, I was not that familiar with Charlie Kirk. I certainly knew the name, but as far as being a follower or a fan or a non-fan, you know, one way or the other, I didn't really have an opinion one way or the other. I wasn't that familiar with him. One thing I did know, one thing I did learn was what a powerful individual he was.

0: Grandpa sat on the patio bench, just looking down at his hands. Finally, I had to check to see if he was okay. He said, "Oh, I'm fine. Have you ever looked at your hands? I mean, really looked at your hands?" He said, "I guess I really never thought about it." He said, "Well, stop and think for a moment about the hands you have. These hands are wrinkled or shriveled now, maybe weak, but all my life I've used them to grab life. They put food in my mouth, clothes on my back. They've been folded in prayer. They tied my shoes, pulled on my boots. They've been dirty, scraped, raw, swollen, and bent. They have a wedding band that showed the world I was in love with someone special. They trembled when I buried my parents. They've been sticky and wet and bent and broken and dried and raw. They're a mark of where I've been. But more importantly, it'll be these hands that God will reach out and take when he leads me home. He'll lift me to his side, and I'll be able to touch the face of Christ, because he's the Savior that makes it all possible. So look at your hands, think what they mean, and someday you'll be able to reach out and touch the face of Christ." And have a good day from Success Floor Covering, Holland Avenue, Westover.
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3: 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A couple of minutes away from shutting her down. Ladies and gentlemen, here he is, a man who has vowed that he will send $5,000 to each one of his listeners. Luckily, he's only going to be out $10,000.
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0: 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A complete Metro News AccuWeather forecast is coming up. 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
1: We've got the Morgantown High Band coming. We got the Mountaineers coming. The WVU Mountaineers going to be there. I think we're up to 95 organizations that are going to be tabled on the inside.
0: The event gets underway tomorrow at 10 a.m. And Granville Mayor Patty Lewis telling Mon County Commissioners on Wednesday that they are working on a plan to partially reopen Emmett Drive.
2: The big concern right now is there's a large rock that is broken loose that they're estimating is 20 feet long, 7 feet deep, and 6 foot thick.
0: The popular shortcut from the University Town Center to Mon Boulevard is expected to be addressed within the next month. It's 77 degrees in Morgantown. 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
5: 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Intercepted. 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
5: 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He will score a touchdown. 51 yards, MJ McKenzie.
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7: Here's the Metro News AccuWeather forecast. This afternoon, expect cloudy and humid conditions with a few showers and a thunderstorm possible. Thunderstorms could bring gusty winds and ponding on roadways. The high will be 80 degrees tonight. There will be occasional rain and a thunderstorm. Otherwise, expect cloudy and humid weather with a low of 66. Tomorrow will be pleasant with intervals of clouds and sunshine and a high of 80. Saturday will have times of sun and clouds with a chance of a thunderstorm in some parts of the area, remaining humid with a high of 80. With the Metro News AccuWeather forecast, I'm meteorologist Joe Lundberg.
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9: All right. Hello, West Virginia. We've made it to Thursday. Congratulations. We're back for more in the 304. Time to get it done in the 681. Time to start this three-hour audio tour for Thursday, as I said, September 10th, 2026. 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You know, as we come on the air here in Charleston at our flagship, 580 WCHS, 1111 Virginia Street East, right downtown in West Virginia's capital city, Charleston WV Salute, 79 degrees. 79 degrees. Coop, I forgot what morning rain was like. Got a little rain this morning, kind of spitting it out there, but nothing to worry about so far today.
10: Yeah,
9: have a nice day.
10: Yeah, I have to admit that when I got up this morning and it was a little overcast and rainy outside and not super hot when I left the house at 7:30 or so, I was kind of pleased with the morning.
9: Well, you know, I always was watching the ball game last night, first game of the NFL season, and I can't help but think about how these situations affect me. And the way I was thinking was I really didn't want to spend a lot of time with you if you were going to be in a bad mood about the Seahawks and everything. But the Seahawks came storming back.
10: Oh,
9: and
10: yeah.
9: They beat the Patriots when it looked like they were not going to do so. I mean,
10: I wasn't overly concerned. Patriots were. I don't know if they're not good, but Seattle's defense is really good. And man, all you have to wait is for Drake May to throw an interception. Here's my opinion. Drake May threw that forced that pass at the end because the last thing he wanted was another quarter against that defense.
6: I don't know about that.
10: I mean, why
6: that's
10: do you
6: pretty good?
10: Why do you
6: that's
10: panic? Why do you panic and make that decision? You're in field goal range. You can tie it and go into overtime. The only reason you make that throw in that situation is because you don't want overtime. You don't want any part of. I mean, what part of the last eight quarters where Drake May has played against the Seattle Seahawks makes you think he wants to play a ninth quarter?
6: We'll get into Drake May's last eight quarters and last five games.

0: on Senator Bomb Boulevard is expected to be addressed within the next month. It's 77 degrees in Morgantown. 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
3: Here's the Metro News AccuWeather forecast. This afternoon, expect cloudy and humid conditions with a few showers and a thunderstorm possible. Thunderstorms could bring gusty winds and ponding on roadways. The high will be 80 degrees tonight. There will be occasional rain and a thunderstorm. Otherwise, expect cloudy and humid weather with a low of 66. Tomorrow will be pleasant with intervals of clouds and sunshine and a high of 80. Saturday will have times of sun and clouds with a chance of a thunderstorm in some parts of the area, remaining humid with a high of 80. With the Metro News AccuWeather forecast, I'm meteorologist Joe Lundberg.

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3: Grandpa sat on the patio bench, just looking down at his hands. Finally, I had to check to see if he was okay. He said, "Oh, I'm fine. Have you ever looked at your hands? I mean, really looked at your hands," he said. "I guess I really never thought about it." He said, "Well, stop and think for a moment about the hands you have. These hands are wrinkled or shriveled now, maybe weak, but all my life I've used them to grab life. They put food in my mouth, clothes on my back. They've been folded in prayer. They tied my shoes, pulled on my boots. They've been dirty, scraped, raw, swollen, and bent. They have a wedding band that showed the world I was in love with someone special. They trembled when I buried my parents. They've been sticky and wet and bent and broken and dried and raw. They're a mark of where I've been. But more importantly, it'll be these hands that God will reach out and take when he leads me home. He'll lift me to his side, and I'll be able to touch the face of Christ, because he's the Savior that makes it all possible. So look at your hands, think what they mean, and someday you'll be able to reach out and touch the face of Christ." And have a good day from Success Floor Covering, Holland Avenue, Westover.
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1: We all remember the story about how Jesus met up with this lady at the well. She'd had a hard life, made a lot of mistakes, and Jesus waited at the well knowing that she needed him. Help restore her soul. You know, the body can be healed. These fabulous surgeons open the chest and actually touch a beating heart. But then there's your soul. That's a whole different matter. It can't be seen or touched by human hands, yet it feels the touch. Maybe it's a miscarriage, a marriage in trouble. The only relief is what God can give. The woman at the well was broken, and there comes the Savior. Just like he comes for us. The living water is what he offered her and what he offers us. He's in the places of broken bodies and lost souls. We all need him. It's the grace that saves, the love that renews and heals the soul. Have a good day. 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
4: It's crazy to say that a Super Bowl winning head coach might be underrated, but that's how I feel about Seattle Seahawks head coach Mike McDonald. What an incredible defensive game plan last night for the Seahawks, shutting down Drake May and the Patriots offense. And Seattle wins the game with Drew Lock playing the vast majority of it and Sam Darnold hurt. Mike McDonald could be the best head coach in the NFL. I'm Nick Costos.
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11: Sports headlines. Week one of the NFL season continues tonight as the Rams and the Niners meet in Australia. Kickoff at 8:35. Baseball. The Pirates are in Chicago to take on the White Sox again tonight. And the Braves beat the Rays this afternoon in Atlanta 3-1. This is Metro News, the voice of West Virginia.
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12: Underway in Dallas. I'm Lisa Brady, Fox News. As Republicans try to rally voters to the polls in November with a midterm convention.
13: Our country is right now very strong.
12: President Trump describing record investment during a stop earlier today at the National Medal of Honor Museum in Texas. Wisconsin Republican Congressman Brian Steil telling Fox on the convention floor.
14: This is all about the contrast. This is about the high taxing policies of the Democrats with the Republicans trying to get money back in the pockets of people.
12: Democrats traveling to Dallas to counter that message.
15: Republicans are gathered here because they hope President Trump will somehow save them this November, but they will soon discover what we know to be true.
12: Pennsylvania Congresswoman Madeline Dean says Americans are not better off than they were 2 years ago. One Gas Buddy official just posting that the U.S. average price for diesel crossed $6 a gallon for the first time. AAA's average for regular unleaded gas up 12 cents in 2 days as oil prices surge after renewed fighting with they're on. A three-judge panel is letting a Trump executive order on mail-in voting restrictions remain blocked for now.
16: This is from a federal appeals court. We are also awaiting a separate Supreme Court order on whether the Trump rules on mail-in ballots can proceed for use in the midterms. The implications are huge for the upcoming midterm elections, since about one-third of voters cast mail ballots.
12: Fox's Mike Emanuel. Separately, the U.S. Supreme Court rejecting the latest effort to use a new Republican-backed congressional map in Missouri, even though it was already used in an August primary. There have been conflicting rulings in Missouri, with the state Supreme Court ordering a return to the previous map for the midterms. Just getting word of a deadly tour bus crash in Switzerland, a Dutch tour bus overturning between two villages. Early reports of several people killed, others injured. Police say that bus hit a crash barrier. 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
22: WAJR News Time is 5:04. It is cloudy and 77 degrees in Morgantown. Good afternoon. I'm Joe Nelson at the WAJR News Desk. Metro News Ag Weather Forecast says to expect to be cloudy and cooler tonight with on and off showers and a low of 67. The Mon County Sheriff's Department confirming that an Ohio man was arrested following an altercation with shots fired. Cameron Hall was arrested after he was accused of pulling a gun and hitting a victim in a parking lot at around 10 a.m.

0: and Road at around 12:30 this morning. Juvenile then fled and ultimately crashed into a creek off Mudlick Run Road. The child is now in the custody of parents and charges are pending. And Valley Healthcare System is hosting a 9/11 ceremony tomorrow to recognize the 25th anniversary of the event. Veteran Partnership Coordinator Terry Vance.
1: We've got the Morgantown High Band coming. We've got the Mountaineers coming. The WVU Mountaineers going to be there. 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
0: The event gets underway at 10 a.m. tomorrow morning. 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
3: All right, welcome back to the show. It's 5:06 in West Virginia. Time to start the third and final hour of our program today, Metro News Hotline. Glad you tuned in. Got a busy hour for you. We'll reset our question of the day. Also, Amy Smith. Great day to have Amy on. So many years at Investors Business Daily, a veteran journalist of the stock market, talking about what's going on in the financial markets today. We were down across the board. Energy prices, oil prices, that is the catalyst. Is this a good time to get in or a good time to, don't bite the tape? We'll get Amy's take on that. By the way, you can send your questions in for Amy Smith. Text those in, 304-TALK-304, 304-825-5304. And I've already got a couple of questions from listeners. If you've sent those in for today's show, I've seen them. And we'll get Amy's take on that in just a little bit. Also, a little later on in the hour, we will play In or Out. That'll be at 525 this afternoon. Kevin Kinder, BlueGoldNews.com, will join me at 533. You know, with the NFL season kicking off last night and the game tonight in Australia between the Rams and the Niners, and WVU playing a team from the FCS this week, Tennessee Martin. We really haven't talked too much about the Mountaineers today, so we'll do a segment on that. That'll be coming up at 5:33 today, and then after our final commercial break before the top of the hour in Sportsline, we'll get into more of your responses to our question of the day. We've had a bunch. We've had a bunch today. You folks always seem to respond to questions of the day about food, and I love that about our listener base. By the way, if you just tuned in, if you've left the office and you're listening in your car, just want to make you aware. We've been we grind every day on this show. 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That'll be part of a podcast. If you want to check it out, just go. Well, you can hear it anywhere, but the best place to probably start is the website, WVMetroNews.com. Our podcast is there. All the other shows on the network that air on a regular basis, they're in podcast form there too. And don't forget, if you tuned in today, you're watching the show on either YouTube or Facebook Live or the relatively new Metro News TV app, thanks for tuning in. Good to see you folks. Although you see me, but I can't see you. Interesting how that works. Well, let me do a quick reset on our question of the day, because we do have a bunch of responses to it. It's National TV Dinner Day. National, and I know what you're thinking. How did that sneak up on us? National TV Dinner Day. It was on this date Swanson launched its iconic TV dinner in 1953. 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

0: an interesting conversation today, and I thought about this over the summer, but I hadn't thought about it in a few weeks. What kind of start do you think West Virginia needs to have to be ranked? I mean, it looks like UVA snuck in at number 25 in the AP poll this week. They're going to win. West Virginia is not getting any love in the poll. I don't think they're getting any votes. But if they would beat UVA and would beat Oklahoma State and be impressive doing it, what do you think? How many wins does West Virginia have to start the season with to get ranked?
1: Before the season, I would have thought 4-0 would put them in there. Now, Oklahoma State looked terrible
0: last week.
1: So you got to see, you know, can they turn it around and be, you know, look better? But beating Virginia would be a really good win. But when you're coming from this far back, you know, it's tough to make up all that ground. So I kind of think it would have to get to 4-0. A win over Virginia would probably put WVU solidly in the also receiving votes category. But I think it'd probably need one more to inch its way up in the top 25.
0: Yeah, I think maybe we're talking maybe 5-0 because it's kind of a gradual process, right? I mean, if West Virginia would beat UVA and there would be a smattering of votes for West Virginia to the top 25, then people are looking at the team and saying, hey, you know, here we are at the end of the month, and they're still undefeated. And, you know, they kind of get on the radar. But it's almost impossible to go from no votes to being ranked.
1: Oh, sure. Yeah. There's no question unless it's just a massive upset or you're a name that people are saying, oh, look, there comes Ohio State, which we had out for whatever reason, and, you know, and they're back in. But, yeah, starting from this far back, and, again, I think a lot of that depends on Oklahoma State.
0: Yeah,
1: and what they can do in these next couple of weeks.
0: Yeah, I think you're dead right with that. All right, got to leave it there, Kevin. Thanks for your TV tray recommendation and your insight into the game against UTM.
1: Pretty bland. I may have bought one of the very first TV dinners.
0: Kevin Kinder, BlueGoldNews.com. Talk to you next week. All right, let's take a quick break. We're coming back with more in a moment.
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0: All right, a couple of quick baseball things before we get out of here. Today, you had the Braves beating the Rays 3-1. You know, we've been waiting all season for the Rays to regress to the mean, and that just hasn't happened. The Rays still have a 3.5-game lead on the Yankees in the AL East. The Yankees can cut that by a half game if they win tonight in the Bronx against the Rockies. The Phillies lost at home to the Astros 2-1 in the top of the seventh inning. The Rangers lead the Mariners 3-0. Pirates in Chicago trying to get a road series sweep for the first time this season as they take on the leaders in the AL Central. The Reds are off. I was looking at Charlie Goldsmith's email today, Coop, and he had some pretty interesting things about the Reds offense. Now, Ellie De La Cruz has hit home runs in 5 consecutive games. He was a bright spot in last night's 14-1 loss. But Gino Suarez has got 14 homers in his last 50 games. He's got 22 home runs on the season. Despite that, he's still got a negative WAR. He was put on waivers and nobody picked him up. I think everybody would consider this has been a disappointing season for him. But the other thing that he had in this email today that was really surprising, do you realize that the Reds have the 4th most home runs of any team in baseball?
16: Yeah.
0: They've hit a bunch of bombs.
16: And the crazy thing is, when you look at the percentage of them that are solo home runs,
0: oh, I know.
16: There's a crazy amount of them that are solo home runs.
0: So the Reds have the 4th most home runs in all of baseball, but they are 25th in total runs scored. Yeah. And the Reds have scored half of their runs this year via the home run, which is the highest percentage rate in the major leagues. So that basically tells you nobody's getting on base. Nobody is on base when the guys who hit the bombs, the Suarez's and the De La Cruz's, they're hitting home runs, but nobody's on base.
16: Well, which goes back to my point that has gone back for months. The fact that Sal Stewart is leading Major League Baseball in RBI is pretty exceptional.
0: Right.
16: Because that means that whoever gets on base, he's the guy bringing him in, basically. Yeah. If you're on base not by a home run, Sal Stewart's the guy cleaning you up because it's the only guy on the team doing it.
0: Yeah, I'm glad you mentioned Stewart because he's had a fantastic year. But I thought that was really curious that Suarez got 14 homers in 50 games, and so you think, well, what if he hadn't missed a month? You know, what kind of numbers would he be putting up? And the Reds have the 4th most home runs in all of baseball, and half of their total runs this year have been scored by the home run, which is the highest percentage rate in the major leagues. And the Dirty Birds. Dirty Birds won yesterday. They had an 11 a.m. game in High Point, and they won that game, and they will play High Point again tonight. But the final homestand of the year for Charleston at Gomard Ballpark begins tomorrow night against Lexington. They got a game Friday night, Saturday, and Sunday, and then that's the end of the Atlantic League season for Charleston. All right, we'll take a break, and we'll come back and wrap it up for the day in a moment.
17: We all remember the story about how Jesus met up with this lady at the well. She'd had a hard life, made a lot of mistakes, and Jesus waited at the well knowing that she needed him. Help restore her soul. You know, the body can be healed. These fabulous surgeons open the chest and actually touch a beating heart. But then there's your soul. That's a whole different matter. It can't be seen or touched by human hands, yet it feels the touch. Maybe it's a miscarriage, a marriage in trouble. 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The woman at the well was broken, and there comes the Savior. Just like he comes for us. The living water is what he offered her and what he offers us. 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We all need him. It's the grace that saves, the love that renews and heals the soul. Have a good day. 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
4: 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I'm Lisa Lacera, Fox News. 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
7: West Virginia isn't just where I live, it's part of who I am. I'm John Williams. I grew up here, attended Morgantown High School and WVU, and now my wife and I are raising our two boys in the same community that raised me. 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
2: It's crazy to say that a Super Bowl winning head coach might be underrated, but that's how I feel about Seattle Seahawks head coach Mike McDonald. What an incredible defensive game plan last night for the Seahawks, shutting down Drake May and the Patriots offense. And Seattle wins the game with Drew Lock playing the vast majority of it and Sam Darnold hurt. Mike McDonald could be the best head coach in the NFL. I'm Nick Costos.
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11: Harry Douglas and Freddie Coleman. It is the afternoon cold known as Freddie and Harry on SiriusXM Channel 80, as well as TuneIn. Don't forget to tell that smart speaker to play ESPN Radio. Real quick, we got to get a prediction tonight for the Rams and 49ers. And AC, I read this article about how the Rams are treating this trip. They're staying on Pacific time the entire journey. They're not going to adjust to time in Australia. That means on game day today, the players will wake up around 2 in the morning Australian time. Because back home in Los Angeles, that would be the afternoon. They're going to eat, then warm up, get ready in the middle of the night while the city around them sleeps, so their bodies feel like they're playing on a normal afternoon game back home. It's because of the plane. The plane they chartered is the most expensive private jet on earth. They chartered an Airbus A380, turned it into a flying hotel. Each player got a laid flat bed to actually sleep on the 15-hour flight. The cabin is pressurized around 5,000 feet instead of 8,000 feet with high humidity and almost total silence, all designed so each player for the Rams will be rested and not feel wrecked. They flew there in L.A. time. They slept like they were at home. They woke up in the Australian dark, and they're going to play the game before their bodies ever know that they left.
12: It's just hard for my body not to know, because if I look out my window and it's dark outside and I'm looking at my clock, it's telling me that it's 2 in the morning.
11: I get it. I understand it. But the Rams
13: have done a lot of science trying to make this work. This way the jet lag won't affect them and have them start the season.
14: They slick, Freddie. They think they slick. I'm telling you, they think they slick.
12: They're trying to get ready for the Giants, huh?
14: Yeah, charter the most expensive. Yeah. I ain't buying any of it, Freddie. I'm telling you.
12: I'll say this. Giants mess around in prime time television this weekend and beat the Dallas Cowboys, then that matchup going to look mighty better. Okay. Come next week.
13: I love when you troll my teams because so far this year, anytime you troll them, they seem to do well. The New York Knicks, they had the troll train courtesy of you all the time.
12: No.
13: That seemed to work
12: out. I'm not trolling. I picked the Dallas Cowboys to be in the NFC Championship game. I'm just saying, if the Giants win week one.
13: That's just a low-level troll you got going on.
12: This matchup next week between the Giants and the Rams.
13: Woo! It's kind of a low-key troll. I understand it. I accept it. But who do you like tonight between the Rams taking on the San Francisco 49ers?
12: Man, I was so Rams all the way up until this moment right now.
13: Oh, really?
12: Kyle Shanahan is a guy, if there's one offensive mind that you want to play against Sean McVay and that defense of the Los Angeles Rams, it will be Kyle Shanahan.
13: Okay.
12: So I'm going with the 49ers, Brock Purdy.
13: Yep.
12: Vanilla Vic.
13: Okay, Rams are 3.5-point favorite. The over-under is 47.5. I know whatever is going to go on with jet lag and dealing with that, whatever that's going to be, the Rams are not traveling that far to lose to a team they can't stand in their own division with all the pomp and circumstance leading into this game. So, Shannon, you may not have a lot to worry about. The Rams will not be 0-1 and ornery when they take on your team on Monday Night Football about 12 days from now. Everything's going to be just peachy. I think they'll find a way to win this game. It'll be a 24-21 game. I think Matthew Stafford will make a play here like he normally does. Brock Purdy will play pretty well, but not to that kind of level. Myles Garrett, I think, gets a sack and a half when it's all said and done. Nick Bosa, coming back from a torn ACL last year, he'll have an impact. But I think the Rams wind up find a way to win this one, 24-21.
12: Ooh. That's a close one, too.
13: Yeah, they usually play close games with these two.
12: I'm also looking forward to seeing the Rams special teams and how much better they're going to be than a season ago.
13: Yes. Yeah. Be better.
12: I know that's right.
13: They won't say it out loud, but a couple of games where the special teams let them down, they should have been playing the NFC Championship game at home.
12: Hello.
13: And not on the road in Seattle. It wasn't talked about, but it was hinted by Sean McVay. It was discussed, I'm sure, behind closed doors to make sure that's not going to keep them from being the kind of team that they believe they can be in winning an NFL championship, especially Aaron Donald in the fold, while Myles Garrett and that terrific offense.
14: I think the 49ers are really motivated. I know it's a division matchup for both teams.
13: They always are.
14: But I'm not saying going out to try to send a message. I think the 49ers are really, really motivated to beat this team.
13: To help out the New York Giants and Shannon Penn. He's Harry Douglas. I'm Freddie Coleman. It's the Afternoon Cool, known as Freddie and Harry, on ESPN Radio, the ESPN app, and Sirius XM Channel 80. And this is something that is hard to do, but we have to do it. We lost one of our friends, our compadre, Barry Melrose. This tribute brought to you by us from here at ESPN Radio.
15: He was bigger than any team. For decades, he suited up, and we mean suited up, for the game, for the sport, for hockey. That Melrose would rise to such prominence in the sport seemed at best unlikely. Leaves your defenseman in the WHA and NHL, far from a star. But then, in 1992, Melrose was hired as the head coach of the Los Angeles Kings. He was just 35.
16: What I hope you guys will start realizing, we can beat anybody.
15: He'd never coached a game in the NHL. At the time, he was a minor league coach in the Red Wings system, an up-and-comer. But as soon as he took over, the Kings, led by number 99 himself, started winning. And that first year, they went all the way to the Stanley Cup Final. But within a couple of years of the 93 Finals, which Los Angeles lost to Montreal, Melrose found his true calling.
17: Joe Pito along with Barry Melrose. What's going on?
18: Not much, but I am going to have a lot better preseason and regular season than I had last year, I promise you.
15: On TV, Barry was, from day one, Barry, the same guy. No mask, no artifice.
19: He's my girlfriend. Oh, come on, Mac. Not that bad.
20: Man, should have gotten into the Gretzky stories quicker.
15: And his showman side shined through. But when it came to his commentary, true to his upbringing on a farm, Melrose had no time for baloney. He told it like it was.
1: Pittsburgh's struggling right now. They're a fragile team. They didn't play well at the end of the season. They didn't play particularly well in this game, game one.
15: Without pandering, without talking down to fans, without sugarcoating, Melrose brought the game to life for millions of fans, taking them inside the sport. Oh yes, the hair helped. The hair was beloved on its own terms.
21: Your hair, what's it called? Do you have a name for it?
22: I just call it the mullet, but a lot of the other guys call it the Barry Melrose.
21: Oh, I like that.
22: I try to pull it back.
21: That's good.
15: And Barry loved the hair, too. If there's a mullet Hall of Fame, Barry would be a first ballot enshrinee. You see, hockey is more than a game. It's a community transcending borders. And Barry Melrose, on TV, was the leader of that community, from the farm to the pinnacle of the sport. Melrose stood for everything that is good and great about hockey. And as much as the game gave him, he gave back. When his illness, his Parkinson's, became public, there was an outpouring of love and support.
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